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1: 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TikTok, Instagram, Facebook at FBHW Show. I'm FreeBeer, one of the hosts. The suggestion was made by one of you, I think it was Maitland or Kelly, that we should all try our James Brown scream.
2: That was me.
1: And it was inspired by this gentleman trying to do it on TikTok. Has he heard it before? Okay. Did you try it when you watched it?
2: Wow, I feel good. Yeah. Is that right? Wow, yeah. I feel good. Yeah. Wow, I feel good.
1: That wasn't bad.
3: Wow, I feel good.
2: Okay. Oh, there is a pause.
1: Yeah, there's the downbeat.
2: Wow.
1: Yeah.
2: Yeah.
1: Wow. That makes it easier.
4: This is good.
2: Okay, yeah. Go again. Me go again? Is that what you're saying?
1: Yeah.
2: Wow. No, that was bad.
5: You kind of growled at the end.
1: Yeah.
3: Wow, I feel good.
2: Wow. I don't know.
5: That was.
1: Oh, I was so much more,
5: a little extra there.
1: I was so much more optimistic than that.
3: No. Wow!
2: Wow!
3: Wow!
2: Wow!
3: I feel good.
1: Yeah. All right, Hot Wings.
6: Wow! I feel good.
1: Okay.
6: Yeah. Wow! Wow!
1: Nope.
5: A little too much.
3: Wow! Yeah.
5: It's funny watching everybody's faces.
1: You can't just do it with a normal face.
5: No,
1: you
5: got to contort.
1: Mainland.

0: Okay.
1: Wow! Wow!
2: I feel good.
3: Like, oh, your man. Harmony wow is good.
0: Yeah, it was.
3: Good harmony wow. Steven?
2: Wow! I feel good.
0: I think, did a little hop. Yeah.
3: You feel like the pressure builds the further down the batting order you are?
4: Yeah.
3: You hear everybody else, and you're like, oh, I could do better than that. And then it's like, no, I can't. Yes. I can't do it better.
4: I will try it again.
3: Wow! Yeah, you should.
2: I feel good. Wow!
3: Okay. That was like real high. That was Kat stuck in a screen door.
5: Yeah.
3: Cat in the house, cat in the house.
5: It's like midway through your scream, somebody pitched your ball.
0: Yeah.
4: Just one of them.
0: Oh, you got
5: just
0: tickled.
5: One. Like, wow.
4: All right, Tommy's turn.
2: Oh, God. Wow! I feel good. Wow! I feel good. Wow!
4: That was
3: say
4: that
3: wow.
4: Better.
3: Say wow.
2: Wow!
0: That was good.
3: That was pretty good.
4: Yeah.
0: Oh, all right. Okay, cool.
2: Basically. Wow!
0: He's almost saying like ow. It's like ow.
5: Wow.
0: Oh,
5: yes.
0: Yeah.
5: Oh, yeah.
0: Ow, I feel good.
2: Wow. But I feel good.
0: It's wow, but it's ow. Mm-hmm. I don't know how to describe it.
3: Kelly, I think yours is the best.
0: Wow. Yeah.
3: Nope.
4: Shortly.
3: I did.
0: I'm like,
2: wow. I feel good.
0: Yeah, there's just such a mixture of wow, whoa, and ow. Wow.
5: I think it's just amazing. Wow.
4: Do it as Owen Wilson.
0: Wow.
2: Wow.
5: I feel good.
0: Wow.
2: I feel good, right? Yeah, you feel good. We all feel good.
5: Yeah, right? We all feel good.
4: We all feel good with one another.
2: It's good to feel good, doesn't it? Wow. I feel good.
3: Right now, somebody's pulling into work going, well, this is a drive to work. I'll never get back.
0: They're all doing it.
5: Yeah, somebody's really sad that they had an earbud in. I didn't at work.
6: Should we have people call in and try to do their impersonations?
3: Yes. Freebear sounds like Red Dead Redemption 2 screaming. I don't know. R2-D2 screaming. My bad.
4: been playing a lot of Red Dead Redemption lately?
3: No, actually.
5: And the Chronicles of R2-D2?
3: You guys need more echo and reverb. That would help.
5: That would help a lot. Yeah,
3: you guys are sounding more Steven Tyler than James Brown.
5: Yeah.
3: This one, I'm in traffic screaming wow, and people think I'm trying to start a rage fight. Marked safe from looking crazy, trying to be James Brown on my drive to work.
0: Wow!
2: Wow! I feel good!
0: Wow! No.
3: It's getting harder, isn't it?
0: It is, the more I hear it.
3: Howings?
2: Wow! I feel good.
3: It's like a whole different take.
5: Yeah.
3: Mate, you got one last one?
7: I think so.
2: Wow! I feel good.
4: That was the best one.
0: Good.
5: Thank
0: you.
5: Yeah.
2: Wow! I feel good.
0: Wow! I feel good. Still getting pinched over there.
4: Yeah.
3: One more.
2: Wow! I feel good. Wow! I feel good.
0: Great little talk.
2: Hey. Let's twist again. Like we did last summer.
3: We're dumb.
4: I think you've switched artists, too.
5: Yeah, you went into Chubby Checker.
3: Yeah, I bailed. Back in a moment. It is the Free Beer and Hot Wings.
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1: A personal question. Did any of you gentlemen think that you've ever experienced an emotional boner?
2: I mean, probably. I don't know the exact definition. Excuse me, but I've been...
1: One you got strictly from an emotion that wasn't sexual.
2: Probably. I've had a lot of boners, you know?
3: Yeah.
2: I mean, I... Probably. Almost certainly.
1: Steve, you think you have?
3: I'm sure I have, just based on numbers. Playing a numbers game.
1: Not coincidentally. Like, one that you're like, oh my God, wait, why is this happening?
3: Yeah.
2: Like, yeah.
3: I will say yes.
2: I've definitely had plenty of inexplicable ones where you go, sure. Why are you doing this right now?
1: Well, this story starts, a couple's proposal went viral on TikTok after... Viewer Steve, I sent you this proposal if you want to show the group and the fancy idiots on freebeerandhotmix.com. The groom-to-be was getting set to propose, had the camera set up on the beach, and there he is with his bride. And she wrote, he wanted to take pictures, but I suspected this was about to be a proposal.
2: Okay. I mean, okay. Let's see where
1: now
2: somebody
1: you
2: would imagine.
1: He's wearing, it appears, all black. She's wearing a nice dress, a light-colored dress. Eventually, he's going to turn to face her, and that change in profile is going to change what you can see.
3: Oh,
1: there it is.
2: All right.
3: Yeah, that's not just a pants boner either.
1: No, commenters were quick to declare this boner proposal a sign of love that will last forever, adding that the man comfortable showing his true emotions in this way is the ultimate green flag.
2: I don't know that I would necessarily describe that as an emotional boner. I mean, he's with a really attractive woman in a semi-see-through dress on a beach. It's his girlfriend. That would be enough to give me arousal.
4: He's on one knee and he's resting his hand on it.
1: Yeah. Now you're just showing off, aren't you?
2: Plus, it's hard to say if it's true wood or if he's just got the dong wad. You wear the right shorts or whatever and you kind of, it's rolled up in there a little bit and it accentuates.
4: Like a fruit by the foot?
2: Kind of, yeah.
1: I don't have enough to roll anything.
2: Yeah, it's just kind of curled up there in a...
3: Yeah.
2: Especially like now you can buy, shorts or especially underwear where it's got the pouch and it centers everything.
1: That's true.
2: And it looks far more impressive.
1: But the question they ask in this article, actual news article, is do emotional boners really exist or is it just an excuse for getting one at an odd time? Which is what Hot Wings and Steve were basically proposing. Catherine Cavallo, a psychotherapist and spokesperson for the Council of Psychotherapy, said the phrase emotional boner is a slang term which is actually a somatic emotional reflex. So it is happening at a base level that you're not thinking about. It is the result of a complex interaction between the brain, nervous system, and blood vessels resulting in increased blood flow to the penis. She said when it comes to discussing why emotional boners might occur, it's important to understand that being aroused and wanting sex are two different things.
4: We just got a really funny death.
1: Okay.
4: So before we watched the video and told the story, somebody said, roller coasters are my emotional boner. And then they just texted, after hearing the rest of that story, I take my comment back. I just really like roller coasters.
1: They thought it was a fun way of saying, what gets you hot in a non-sexual way?
2: Yeah.
1: They say, but there definitely is a thing called an emotional boner. It's not something that every man would get. Though they say there was a study done by the scientists at Cosmo.
3: Oh, yeah.
1: That said 52% of men have experienced that. Had any of you ever even heard of that term?
4: Never.
3: No. Mm-hmm.
1: Before that today?
2: No, but I have heard of the term NARB, which I think we coined, the no apparent reason boner.
1: Yes.
2: It can really easily happen when you are not in a sexual moment at all.
1: They say deeply vulnerable conversations where both partners feel intensely seen or when one partner is comforting the other through an emotional breakthrough. They say that is the most likely time that men would experience an emotion boner.
2: I've definitely had that happen where there's moments where I'm with someone and they might be upset and you're going, hey, everything's going to be okay or whatever. And I'll have those moments where I go, what are you doing?
1: Now is not the time, Junior.
2: Like, quit it, man. This is not the time.
1: Somebody's like, are you turned on because my grandma died? That same doctor said, at times of shock or distress, the autonomic nervous system can generate an involuntary overflow, resulting in these psychological consequences. She said there remains a great deal of misinformation and shame in relation to bodily reactions associated with sex and arousal for both men and women. She felt that she referenced the proposal video, and she said it's no surprise, makes total sense. His life is in a complete emotional state at that point.
3: Yeah, everything's just kind of firing at will.
1: Steve, when you propose to your wife, you're not necessarily thinking about, I bet this leads to sex at that moment. It's emotional on a much deeper level.
3: Exactly.

0: It's the dance floor.
1: Well, right. I mean, but that's not usually like
0: hands up, boners up. Let's go to the bar.
1: Yeah.
2: Sounds like you know from experience.
0: I heard a guy say a phrase very like that in college. And I said, well, I'm going to work with him for 32 years.
1: Yeah, I didn't know you heard me.
0: It wasn't Howie.
1: That was when I mumbled.
0: But I definitely remember a guy that we knew going, I'm going to the bar, going to walk across the dance floor at the wayside.
1: Yeah.
0: Hands out.
3: Oh, like to get a feel?
1: Palms out. Yeah. To brush against people.
2: Get those bones.
0: Yeah, creepy.
1: All right.
2: Everyone's got their move, I guess.
1: Everyone's got their move.
0: Why don't we, during the commercial break,
1: me,
0: Hot Wings, and Steve will all take our cameras and put them on selfie mode and make a video and try to think of something sad enough to make us get a boner.
1: Don't need to. Doing it now.
0: That would be the last day on the show for all of us. Yeah. Finally, Scissor Sisters get to run this. Back in a moment. It is the Free Beer and Hot Wings Show.
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1: Free Beer and Hot Wings Show, 1-800-947-3979. If you could freeze time, let's say you could freeze it for 30 minutes max, what are you doing with your time? Like, are you doing like Sonic in the movie where he goes around and organizes everybody so that as soon as you hit go, they all fall?
2: I mean, moving things around would be kind of funny. I mean, a half an hour is a little limiting.
1: It is? How long do you need?
2: I mean, days. Days would be great because then you could plan around a few things. Like, if I was in the right situation and it was available, I would immediately go drive like somebody's Lamborghini or some rad car that I'll never have a chance to drive.
1: Okay.
2: Take it out for a joyride, bring it back.
1: Ferris Bueller people's cars.
2: There's a part of me that would like to perform like some kind of crazy bank theft or something.
1: Mm-hmm. Well, that was the initial question was, if you could freeze time, would you do something illegal? What percentage of Americans said they would?
3: 100.
4: I'm going to say 65%.
1: 86%.
4: Yeah. Oh, yeah, a lot. Yeah, I would. That's exactly what I would do.
1: You would do something illegal.
4: Hell yeah. I'd go straight to the mall.
1: Yeah.
4: You'd shoplift. Find a whole new wardrobe in 30 minutes.
1: Yeah.
4: Hell yeah.
1: Even if
3: at the four stores that remain at the mall.
4: Actually, the mall is bumping these days, y'all. You know what I would do? I'd do an online pickup order, and then I would do it under a different name and like pay when I get there kind of thing. And then I'd just go pick it up and steal it at every store. That way I wouldn't have to worry about, oh no, I've only got 30 minutes to do all my shopping.
1: So you'd have it all organized. Mm-hmm. Oh, so it's like sitting there.
4: Hell yeah. Like, hell yeah.
3: Hey, that's.
1: But I'd using today's like technology.
4: A fake account, yeah. So that way it's not like it's my name and everything where they knew it was me.
1: I suppose.
4: Get a whole new wardrobe. And then I'd definitely hit the jewelry stores, steal all of them.
1: Yeah, that's true. That'd be so easy.
4: Blinged out.
3: Yeah, I think I'm just going bank.
5: I know some pretty awful people that I would love to like plant evidence and frame for some really awful things.
1: Oh my God.
5: And like immediately, like as soon as time comes back, you call the cops and be like, hey, I found out this person's been doing this.
1: So much cocaine in their house.
5: Send them to their house.
2: Oh my God. Could you imagine like you actually physically pick someone up and put them in the middle of a bank holding bags of money?
4: But you stole most of it already. So then.
2: Yeah, you took some of it. Yeah. But yeah. Oh my gosh.
1: You hold the dye pack near their face till it explodes. Loads and then throw some bills around their feet.
2: Yeah, that's a whole different thing.
1: God, that does sound like a good
3: time. So many
1: time.
3: Options.
1: Yeah. I don't even care how much money you get. I just like the idea of that.
2: Yeah.
1: So you would use it to frame someone.
5: Or maybe not even frame them. Just like have the time to root around their stuff and find the illegal things that they've been up to and then just call attention to it.
3: Because you know they're up to it.
5: Oh, yeah.
3: They're definitely up to it.
1: What crimes do you think these people that you're thinking of are doing?
5: One person in particular is probably a predator. I just don't know how to prove it.
1: Probably some predator vibes. That's probably true.
2: I really do now that I think about it. Not necessarily for framing for a crime, but I do like the idea of messing with people.
5: Yeah.
2: Like getting into their car and driving them somewhere like the middle of a field, taking the keys out. Like, so it's not running. Like you don't leave them in the middle of the interstate with the accelerator pushed down.
1: I don't want to waste gas.
2: But like the idea that they'd be driving somewhere and the next thing they knew, they woke up, their car is off and they're just in the middle of a field.
1: Oh, God. You're going to put people in the loony bin.
2: Well, some people I want to.
1: Okay.
2: That's the point.
1: The poll pointed out that minor crimes don't count.
2: That's like what we're doing.
1: Jaywalking or skipping in a line or whatever.
3: What are we doing here?
5: I just want to find out everybody's secrets.
1: That's
5: when time comes back, I want to be able to use it against them.
3: Yep.
1: The number one answer was people would do their own form of investigative reporting.
4: I'm snooping, huh?
1: Snooping. Mm-hmm. Snooping was the number one choice. Another common was becoming a poker shark where you could go look at everyone's hands.
4: Oh, yeah.
3: I mean, why? Just steal the money.
1: Because then you'd also be like the best at poker.
3: Yeah, I guess.
1: Finally be the douchebag that can wear sunglasses inside.
3: Everyone aspires to be that guy.
1: So it's all robbery and investigation, nothing else?
3: Pretty much,
5: and funny little pranks.
3: Parking your car in the field.
2: Yeah, I do think stuff like that. Using an interstate like the Autobahn for a little while because everything else is frozen. You're not going to hit anybody. Nobody else is moving.
3: You got to weave in and
2: animals
3: out
2: aren't moving. Nothing's happening.
1: What about this? You pause time and then switch the clothing on two people and then you snap your fingers and time comes back. And
2: again, another fun prank. Yeah, I love that too.
1: Right.
2: Mm-hmm. I love the idea of just like outrageously confusing people.
1: 1-800-947-3979. More of this on the way. It is the Free Beer and Hot Wings Show.
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1: If you could freeze time, what would you do?
2: Maitland, I would have thought that maybe you would stop time and then take a nap instead of your bathroom floor nap breaks.
3: Oh, that
2: you
3: would
2: could
3: be
2: just
3: nice.
2: Take a nap someplace nice.
3: That would be nice. That's smart.
4: Yeah. That's absolutely what I would do. I'd have all these plans and then I'd hit the button to pause time and I'd fall asleep. I was sitting on the couch and I'd wake up 28 minutes later. Son of a bitch.
5: I knew I shouldn't have pressed that button while I was already sitting.
2: It would be fun to go into a lot of places you're not supposed to go.
4: Oh, the Sky Club. I'm going in there.
2: I was thinking maybe the White House.
4: No.
2: But yes, the Sky Club or whatever.
4: Oh, they don't even let you open the doors. Like, they don't even let you look in the doors when you walk by. It's like the Scientology runs that people are doing now.
2: You want to start doing Sky Club runs when we go through the airport?
6: Yeah.
4: Do you have to scan anything to get in or do you just run in?
2: Well, I mean,
4: is there someone at the
6: there's
4: door?
6: There's usually somebody the there. Yeah.
4: Oh, I'm doing it. Doing a Sky Club run.
2: I wonder what would happen. You'd probably get arrested for trespassing
4: at the airport. Yeah.
2: Yeah. They don't think jokes are that funny at airports. Losers.
4: Lame.
6: It would be cool though to see stuff you're not allowed to. Like every city has tunnels that you're not allowed to go in or something like that.
2: I want
6: to
2: see some top secret stuff.
7: But see, I'd waste all my time trying to figure out how to get there. Or like I'd get into the White House and then I don't have a key card. So I can't open anything. I'm just mindlessly walking down, you know, way too big a hallway.
2: Next thing you know, 30 minutes goes by and now you're stuck in there and everybody's moving again.
7: Yeah. And Secret Service is like, who the hell are you? And I've ruined my life to walk down a hallway.
6: See, again, damn, this is why you need at least like a day or two. Like 30 minutes is tough, man. I have to work it in.
2: Well, if you had a day or two, what are you doing?
6: All of this, but all
2: slower.
6: Of it. Yeah.
2: Everything I said, but slower.
6: Yeah, because I can't joyride a Lamborghini and go into mystery tunnels and break into a bank vault. And I can't do all that in a half an hour, but you give me a couple of days. Now I'm checking off lots of bucket list stuff. I'm driving a cop car for sure.
4: I wonder how long it would take me to get into a bank vault with zero knowledge, tools, skills. Like I'm just standing there at the door like, all right, well, I got a half hour.
2: And it's locked?
4: Yeah.
2: Yeah, never.
6: Yeah, probably never.
4: I'm sure I could get in there eventually.
6: Probably never.
7: I mean, if time is frozen, there's somebody nearby with a key.
4: Yeah,
2: probably true, but.
6: Well, you gotta time it when the armored vehicle is there with the door open. I mean, you're not going to get into a bank vault.
2: I like the idea that you're just going to stand by the thing and figure it out by poking around at it. Like it's some sort of escape room.
6: Steve tries a few things, drives back to his house, 3D prints a couple tools, comes back, tries them out, goes back home, 3D prints something else.
4: After the fourth trip, I finally decide, okay, I'm going to bring the 3D printer with
6: me.
4: I'm
6: just going to do all, you know, it's like, every time I'm trying to do a project and I have to go to Home Depot 7 times because I forgot something.
7: Imagine if you were one of the people who were frozen in that time. Nothing really happened to you, but you were like pooping or something. And then it's a day and a half later. Your legs are so asleep.
2: Yeah. I was thinking, like, what if you were standing on your tippy toes? You'd have such calf cramps.
7: Oh, my God.
4: We're asking the real question.
6: Yeah.
4: The important question.
6: What if you could get three of your least favorite people, put them all in Spider-Man outfits, and then have them point at each other like that meme? So that when they woke up, they're just doing that.
2: Yes, there's the news. Yeah. There's been a rash of people positioned in memes around town. Let's go and talk to Steve Carlton, who was pushed into being keyboard cat at a public library piano.
8: Yeah, it's minding my own business. The next thing you know, I wake up and I got paws playing piano. Someone lit my house on fire and put a caption bubble that said, it's fine.
2: Outwings, you can't joyride a Lambo with time frozen because that would mean the engine is frozen in time. Oh, man.
6: Oh, are you getting me with irrational physics in our irrational discussion of stopping time?
2: This person, I would raid the Vatican Library. That's the kind of stuff I want. I want to go dig into secrets that are centuries old.
4: Oh, yeah, I'd want a bunch of books. Cool. Neat.
2: What do you think?
4: Oh, I got to read now.
2: They're not
4: great.
2: Getting the Land Before Time or something. They're not getting the Harry Potter series that's like secrets and stuff, man.
4: That person's a nerd.
2: You said you wanted to see if you could get in a bank vault without any tools.
4: I'm doing a lot more with money than I am with stupid old books.
6: Well, and the thing is, like, when you go to a bank, like, you might have a hard time getting into the vault, but you know where the money is.
4: Right.
6: You go to the Vatican. Oh, what? Like, they just have that on, like, the main shelf right after you walk in. It's like, secrets. Like, You know how long it would take you to find the good stuff at the Vatican without having any knowledge of where that stuff is?
2: What if it does say that? But it says secrets in Latin.
6: It just says, exactly. Don't look here.
2: Dominus.
6: Yeah. Ah! Yeah.
2: Text from the Upper Peninsula. Hey, you stupid idiots. The White House is public property. You could just take a tour. Not the same, man.
6: You can't take a tour of every room.
7: I know. They only give you like, I've done that tour. They give you like a corner of it.
2: Yeah.
7: It's not even that cool.
2: Yeah. When I was in D.C. years ago, they actually encouraged us on our day where we could do whatever we want, because a lot of us were like, we're going to go to the White House, because it wasn't on the schedule. And even the people running that program were like, that tour sucks.
4: Yeah.
2: Don't do it.
4: And half of it's gone now anyway.
2: Yeah. Right?
6: Yeah. They're not going to show you the good stuff there.
2: Back in a moment. It is the Free Beer and Hot Wings Show.
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1: 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That's all the boilerplate stuff. I'm Free Beer, one of the hosts. If you've flown much at all, you've probably had that thought. And you know, we've all said it amongst ourselves. Man, that's a long line. Yeah, but they're not going to let you miss your flight. Right. You ever said that?
2: Mm-hmm. Yeah, of course.
1: That's not true at all. And I believed it 100%. I got to the airport in Cedar Rapids, Iowa at 5:04 a.m. My flight departed at 6:30. I had already paid to check my bag, so I just needed to go to the United counter and print out a little dingly-do, get in the bag drop line, and get out of there. And then I walked up and I went, well, this is an awfully long line for one flight, because it's the only flight they have going out before 8 o'clock. Guess I'll get in line and stand here. And I get into my phone and it's barely moving. And then all of a sudden I hear a kerfluffle around me and I see that voices are getting louder. Nobody's yelling, but it appears to be tense. Now, there were two people working at the stands for United. They didn't have the kiosks where you could go and print. You could only use the kiosk when you got to the front of the line, which always seems like it defeats the point of the kiosk, because most people don't want to use the kiosk anyway.
3: Right.
1: I take out my headphone and I say to the people in front of me, bear in mind, I've been in line for 59 minutes. The people in front of me have been in there longer than an hour for sure, because there's still like eight people in front of me. And I go, what's going on? And they go, they're not checking bags anymore. And I go, why not? And they said they made it to the mandatory time where they're not allowed to check bags. I go, we've all been in line the whole time. Right. And the guy goes, we know. And I go, good point. I'm just late to the party. And so I look up, I take both headphones out and I listen. And I see somebody go up and talk to an older woman who's working there. And she just did that slow shake of her head like, we can't do anything about it. I could read her lips. And then the guy working put his hands in his pocket and stood back and just stopped acknowledging people.
3: Wow, that's great
1: work. I've never seen anything like it. I hear somebody say, so what are we supposed to do? And she said, United will probably book you on a flight later in the day. And I'm like, there's one more flight to Chicago.
3: Probably. What?
4: And what time was that flight at?
1: 8:30 or something.
4: Okay.
1: Which would have been fine if I can get on it. So I get on my phone and I see there's one other flight. Not much of a chance of me getting on that one. There's 30 people who have tickets to that flight and bags to check. One person said, what if I just leave my bag here? We'll call TSA and you'll be arrested.
4: It'll be a bomb scare.
1: So I'm like, all right, I'm going to get out in front. I walk down to the rental car counters. Turns out those don't open until 10 o'clock.
2: Oh, no.
1: So then I get on my phone. I'm like, I'll just reserve one. There wasn't a rental car available in 40 miles. So then I do Google flights. Maybe I'll buy one on a different airline. That wasn't happening. There was one Delta flight that left at 7:30 p.m. and it was first class only and it was $1,800. So I'm like, I don't know what I'm going to do. I guess I'll just wait for United to rebook me and I'll get home whenever I get home. Then I get a text from, I was working with Tiki Barber this week and he was on the same flight. And he goes, hey man, I know you're having trouble getting through, but I just saw some of the TV guys try to get on this flight with their oversized like bags that have to be checked. They're taking them through TSA and they're just telling them the front desk is incompetent. Well, now it's 6:25 and the flight leaves at 6:30.
3: Wow.
1: And I get a text from Tiki that says, run, OJ, run. And you know what I did?
4: Ran.
1: I was running.
3: Yeah.
1: Now, I've traveled enough. I take pride in being not the idiot at the front of the line, but my brain is disheveled. I get to the front of the line. I say to the guy, hey, this bag is way too big to go through this x-ray hole. And I go, there's definitely things in there that I can't have in a checked bag. He goes, like what? And I go, does it matter? I go, toothpaste and shaving cream. Should I take them out here or over there? And he goes, take them out over there. And I go, I don't think it's going to fit in here. He goes, it will. I shove it in. 2 seconds later, everyone behind me is like, idiot. Champ. Some old dude gets up off the stool, presumably for the first time since he got there at 4 a.m., walks around, goes, are you the one who put it in there like that? And I go, yeah. And the guy that told me is right there. And I wanted to go, he told me to. And he didn't even acknowledge he told me to. He just sat there like, I don't have any idea why this dick did that.
3: Yeah.
4: Yep. Oh, that's a game that they play.
1: He had to reverse the belt and tell me to stick my whole body in there and grab it with two fingers.
5: You had to do it?
1: Yeah.
3: Wow, really?
1: They were not interested in helping me. Meanwhile, the guy behind me is sighing so loud. I'm like, he might be dying. So I put it back in there. I

0: get it over there, I forget that I had bought a bottle of Crown Royal the day before. Oh. The guy is sympathetic, the guy checking the bag. He goes, United can't check people in. This happens all the time.
1: Really?
0: He goes, so I'm going to try to get you on there. He goes, what do I need to take out? And I go, well, I've got toothpaste and shaving cream that are both full size. And he goes, what's this big bottle of something? I go, ah, Canadian whiskey. I go, that's yours.
2: Have at it, friend.
0: He goes, I can't keep it, but I wish you could because you're going to need it. Pulls it out. He says, I don't care about the other stuff. Zips the bag up and goes, run. So I go up the stairs and I run down and there's about 800 people still in line. I did not need to run at all, but I end up getting on the flight.
3: Hell yeah.
0: But like 25 other people, they just left them standing there. I had always believed they'll find a way to get you through for your flight.
3: Yeah.
0: So much so that I used that as solace so I didn't get myself all anxious in the hour I thought I'd be waiting in line.
2: Yeah.
0: And it worked so well, I almost didn't even know.
4: Well, and now the moment you get up to a gate, they're usually like, hey, this flight's like super packed. Who wants to check their bags for free?
3: Right.
4: So I just bank on that. Yeah. But when your bag is oversized and you have to check it first.
0: I didn't think TSA would let me get through.
4: No, definitely not.
0: Check-in. But
4: you just end up layering all your clothes so you can wear them on the plane. Just leave your suitcase.
5: I'm here for my flight.
3: Yeah, I'm ready to go.
0: I was sweating like a whore in church by the time I got on that flight anyway. The poor people. I'm in row 32F. I'm the window seat and a couple is sitting there. And as soon as I walk up, I said, you've had so much time to think you were going to get the extra seat, and now I'm here, and I'm sorry.
3: Seems like the real MVP of your day was Tiki Barber.
4: Yeah.
0: Absolutely.
4: Yeah.
3: Everybody needs themselves a Tiki to get you through security.
0: Yeah. I get on. He is so peacefully resting in first class. He just takes his headphones off. He goes, I've been sitting here for like 48 minutes.
6: He's already nicer than we are because had we been all traveling and you got in that situation, we'd see you get on the plane and just point and laugh.
0: Yeah, absolutely true.
3: Yeah, draw attention to you in some way.
0: Or for me not to make it because it's a funny story.
4: Yeah.
0: It was an adventure, that's for sure.
3: Yeah.
0: All right.
2: Sounds miserable.
0: It's a new, this is allegedly a new kind of hot party on the college campus.
3: I don't believe any of this.
0: I don't either.
3: None of it.
0: And if it is, they're stealing it from us olds. Okay. We'll tell you what it is next. It is the Free Beer and Hot Wings Show.

0: 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All right, Gen Z, they feel like they've invented a new kind of party.
1: Okay.
0: They've even named it.
1: All right.
0: You guys ever been to a darty?
2: Yeah.
0: You have, Maitland?
2: Yeah.
1: I guess I don't know if I've been to a darty.
0: You must know someone from Gen Z who invented that for you.
2: No, we invented it.
0: Who?
2: Millennials.
0: I don't think
2: so. In college, we called them darties all the time. I came home from college and I said, I went to a darty last weekend. My dad was like, what the hell is a darty? And I said, it's a day party.
1: Oh, yeah, you didn't invent that.
2: I didn't invent the concept of a day party.
0: A darty for you, what did that really mean? Day drinking, right?
2: Oh, yeah, getting smashed during the daytime.
0: That's what it meant for Jet X as well.
1: Yeah.
0: What's a daytime party? We're drinking all day.
1: Mm-hmm.
0: Well, now they're having, allegedly, wellness darties.
2: Ugh.
0: So that people have a chance to get together and be

0: social for all the good things of a party and then get home and be responsible and get in bed. Now, this is on college campuses.
1: No, it's not.
0: What do you mean, no, it's not, Steve?
1: I don't believe any of this.
0: You think this is what?
1: I believe,
0: created by the...
1: I believe that there are people that get together for, hey, we're going to get in shape and, you know, go for a run together or whatever. But I don't believe that these are replacing college parties.
0: That's what I wanted to say, because the clips they have are from the University of Alabama,
1: where everyone is beautiful.
0: I've only been there on game day Saturdays, and the parties that I see are not particularly focused on wellness. Mm-mm. Not a lot of smoothies.
1: No.
0: Not a lot of yoga.
1: Really?
0: No Pilates.
1: Oh, I'm shocked.
2: Wow.
0: Lots of beer pong. Lots
3: as God intended. As
0: yeah.
1: Right, but how would they be able to play that beer pong if they didn't run 4 miles that morning, which is what, and then go to the smoothie bar?
0: So that's
1: beer. You're not seeing, you got to look at the whole picture.
0: They say the darties that have become common, where instead of drinking, they all get together. They go for a run, maybe do some Pilates. They have stuff set up for ice baths. And then there's coffee or matcha afterwards.
4: That's not a party. That's just like a healthy, like athletic group that gets together sometimes.
1: Hey, want to go for a run, but on a bigger scale.
3: I literally do this every Saturday and Sunday morning with yoga girls. That's how I justify my drinking.
0: By the way, that's also, I'm sure, what most of them are doing.
3: 100%,
0: and if it's not drinking, they're getting high or whatever.
3: Yeah.
0: They're not just sitting back and going, my body's a temple. And they're saying crowds, 200, 300 people to different parties at the University of Miami, University of Florida, Florida State, Syracuse, and more. Hmm. They said there's music, there's crowds. A lot of them have DJs, but no drinking.
1: Sure.
4: Yeah, okay. Again, that's just a big wellness group. It's not replacing anything.
0: No, it's what they do in the morning before they drink all day.
4: There's a giant hill here in town that every single day people do like yoga on as the sun sets.
3: Oh, yeah. It's by my house.
4: Yeah. Like,
3: I can't park because of it.
0: Now, I think it is true. Gen Z, the numbers show they're drinking less than previous generations.
3: Yeah, a lot of Gen Z thinks that getting blackout drunk every weekend is super lame.
1: Well, I think that's super lame that they think that is super lame.
0: Yeah, what do they
1: Come
0: want?
1: On.
0: Memories?
1: You know what I remember from college? Those good times, not the time that I got up at 7 and went for a quick run.
0: Did that happen?
1: No.
0: Maybe you would remember them more fondly if you had done that.
4: Maybe you blackout drunk ran.
3: Oh, for
1: maybe.
3: Sure. I definitely ran a lot when I was blackout, for sure. I was running from friends, cops. Yeah.
1: Oh, that's right.
3: Yeah,
1: you were a hider.
4: You were a fleer.
3: Oh, I loved it.
0: You were that person where the party, you're like, gotta go.
3: I need a leash.
0: And then you just Irish goodbye and people would have to look for you.
3: I would always tell the one friend, hey, I'm about to dart. And they'd say, don't do that, Kelly. Don't do that. I'd be like, no, but I'm going to do it. I'm going to do it. I'll be back in my dorm room. You ain't got to worry about me. And most of the time I would. Sometimes I'd swim in the fountain first.
0: Mm-hmm.
3: And
0: then naturally.
3: And then I'd wake up soaked. Like, what happened? But yeah, I love to be the friend that darted. I thought that was so much fun because I could be good all night. And then everybody else starts to get a little crazy, but I've been crazy. So it's time to get my crazy ass to bed. But you got to tell at least one person or the bartender.
0: I did that one time. I went to a party with our roommate, Doug Howings. We got there and I saw some girl I liked, and then she immediately started to like him. So I got sad. It wasn't his fault. But so then I just dipped and I thought, I'll walk back home. I got chased so far by a mad dog that night.
3: What?
0: I was walking by.
1: Do you think
0: yard.
1: You really did, or did you just
0: well,
1: at
0: every
1: the time think
0: every
1: that
0: time
1: you
0: I
1: were...
0: thought it stopped chasing me, I'd hear it behind me, and I'm like, go home! This dog hates me, and every time I turn my back, I think he's going to bite me, and also, I'm not drunk anymore, and I'm mad that I left the party, and now I'm too embarrassed to go back. And,
2: yeah. Well, plus, you got to go past that dog.
0: Yeah, now I just got to walk home worried. What's the number one behavior? Do I keep eye contact? Do I pretend he doesn't exist? After that, I'm like, I'm just going to wait for a ride. Also, I felt like a dick when he came home, and he goes, where'd you go? I got sad and walked home. It's like, well, that's stupid. And I go, I got chased by a dog.
2: Yeah.
1: Pant legs are all ripped.
0: They weren't. That's the even bigger problem is that seemed like a lie. Right? I mean, it's true. But I'm sure to Doug, it was like, you did not get chased by a dog. You feel stupid.
1: Yes, I did.
0: Because the girl with a choker like me, not you.
4: That is a perfectly legitimate reason to leave a party.
0: I should have just accepted the truth that I now know. I don't like parties. Yeah. The only time I ever liked parties when they were at our house.
1: Even back then, though, you didn't really enjoy them? Because that
0: Not
1: was like,
0: really.
1: I mean, if there's a time to enjoy it, that would be it.
0: I certainly way more than later. 1-800-947-3979. More of this on the way. It is the Free Beer and Howbig Show.
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1: Mad Rock.
2: So we've been talking about these wellness darties, daytime parties, where instead of a college party, as we all think of it, it ends up being like Pilates and running.
3: Ugh.
2: But that brought us to a lot of our own party experience. I went to one kegger with hot wings at a frat house.
0: Mm-hmm.
2: And I've felt like, you know, one of these things is not like the other. No one made me feel that way.
4: No.
2: And looking back, I think you and I walked back. We're like, nobody wanted us there. No one did that.
4: At least nobody really cared that we were there or not there.
2: Why would they?
4: I didn't, but
2: there were 250 people in a tiny house.
4: Yeah. I just don't like partying with people I don't know.
5: Yeah.
4: Like they were perfectly fine, but I want to be around people I know, because otherwise you're just standing there watching people do stuff.
5: I was talking to a friend of mine about this exact thing this weekend, because we were at the same college, same time, graduated the same year. And I was like, man, I can't believe like I didn't see you. Like we didn't cross paths ever. We had a lot of mutual friends. And she was like, I mean, I was at parties. I was hosting parties all the time. And I was like, well, if I didn't know you, I wouldn't have been at your party, because I wasn't going to random parties. The only ones I went to were ones that were hosted by friends.
6: Oh, I still remember one party that we went to. It was my freshman year of college, probably within the first week. So I'm already hanging out with people who I barely know, you know, that like initial group of friends. And I remember we were just like, hey, I heard that there's a party at the campus apartments. So we just walked down and somebody got the nerve to walk in the door.

0: before.
1: Right.
0: And it was just like it is in the movies where you walk in and it's like the music stops and everyone looks at you and they're like, and then we're just like, is this Mark's house? No. See you later. Back out the door and just, well, we'll just keep going then.
1: I remember the one time.
0: Poor memory.
1: Like our parties were usually, when we had them in the apartment, it was almost always, if you came, you knew someone there.
0: Yeah.
1: But I remember the one time, so we have a party in our apartment and I'm the only one who's not 21. It was a good party. Mm-hmm. Music's playing. Everybody's drinking. I'm sitting on the couch vibing with a girl that I wouldn't kiss later, even though I probably had the opportunity. I'm certain I did.
0: She had probably just said, boy, I wish someone would kiss me.
1: Yep.
0: And you're like, I'll go find someone.
2: Look at that attractive guy over there.
1: Yeah, that guy's single. No, Hobbs had a girlfriend and our oldest roommate, he ended up going off somewhere. I think he went to do a beer run or something. Other roommate, Doug, disappeared with his girlfriend. They went to her house because she was tired of the party. And then Hot Wings, you and your girlfriend left. So now the only one who's not 21 is the only legal resident. And I hear people saying, hey, the cops are in the building. And I yell, hey, turn the music down. The cops are in the building. And I turn. And what they meant in the building was inside the living room next to where I was seated.
0: In your peripheral.
1: And he says, you live here? And I go, yeah. Go get your ID. And I go, and I'm like, oh God, he's going to know that I'm only 20.
2: I'm going to ruin my life.
1: And I hand it to him. And he goes, huh. Keep the music down and shut your door. Okay.
0: Oh, he felt bad for you.
1: Yeah. He leaves.
3: Yeah.
2: He's like, this poor little
1: I close the door and I go, he goes, you're not going to make out with that girl anywhere. I can tell.
0: Did the girl leave with the cop?
1: I don't know when she left, but she didn't stay and she didn't ask me to go. So one of those two things happened.
2: It's your knight in shining Kevlar.
1: But
2: go with him.
1: The door closes and I go, whoa, that was scary. And a kid sitting at our little table that we had, he looks up at me and goes, I'm only a sophomore. And I go, I'm a sophomore too. And he goes, I'm in at Mount Pleasant High School. And I go, get out of our house.
0: And
1: he's
0: no.
1: holding two beers.
3: Yeah, get the hell out of here.
1: He's like,
0: 13.
1: Yes. Get out of here, man.
3: Jesus. Those cops were always so cool to us. But we were cool to them.
0: Well, they felt bad for
1: that
0: you.
1: That said, there were stories. They weren't cool to everyone because there were so many MIPs on campus.
3: No, they weren't cool to everyone. But we were, the collection of us, we were always really good with
1: you
3: the
1: gotta
3: cops.
1: You got to be one of the real dregs of society, a real urchin to get an MIP, right, mate?
3: Yeah. Real.
0: Ooh, real MIP loser. Stands for a minor in possession or something.
1: Yeah. Okay. That's. I mean, I don't even know if it's a term anymore.
2: That's why I didn't go to random college parties is because they put the fear of God in me. They were like, if you get a second one, you're going to prison. And I was
1: did?
2: Well, they told me I would definitely go to jail or it would be harder to get out of it or whatever. It'd be on my permanent record.
0: Yeah, I was going to say, like, it's the adult equivalent of it's going to be on your permanent record.
3: You're never going to get into college.
1: Boy, that permanent record stuff really sticks, doesn't it?
0: I need to find I want to see my permanent record.
1: It's not a thing.
0: I know, but I want to find it. See what's
2: if it
0: in
2: was
0: there.
2: A thing.
3: What if there was? Yeah, like on this day, he was in the hallway for being a jerk. You know, or he was in a hallway because he didn't get his work done and he was easily distracted.
1: Every infraction, always.
3: That would be amazing.
1: Find out we're all dirty troublemakers. All right, Dumber Than the Show Trivia Revisited on the way next. 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

0: Hi, Taylor. How are you?
1: I'm doing good. How are you?
0: Very good. All right, Taylor. Oops. It feels weird because this isn't playing. Taylor, you get to play Dumber Than the Show trivia today. Your prize jackpot, it's grown steadily in the shade of Hot Wings' gigantic $2,700 jackpot. Maitland's won seven in a row. Her jackpot's $800. That's big money, and that's what you're playing for today. Taylor, you and Maitland will have the same five questions from me. Whichever of you gets the most right wins, you get a maximum of 90 seconds. Low time wins if there's a tie, and you can each pass on questions. The first time around, Maitland has exited to the hallway. Do you have any questions for us before we begin?
1: No, I do not.
0: All right. Taylor of Kokomo, your turn on Dumber Than the Show trivia for $800 begins in 3, 2, 1. What chess piece was originally called the elephant?
1: The rook.
0: What term applies to space devoid of matter?
1: Pass.
0: By what name is sodium chloride better known?
1: Salt.
0: What is made of white blood cells to help fight off infection?
1: Plasma.
0: What is the flattest continent?
1: Pass.
0: What term applies to space devoid of matter?
1: Pass.
0: What is the flattest continent?
1: Australia.
0: Time. Taylor, how did you do?
1: Maybe one or two.
0: Okay. That's enough to win in this game. Let's wave the maid in. Maitland will make her way in now, ready to defend, trying to boost her jackpot to 900 as Taylor tries to win the 8. Maitland, welcome back.
2: Thank you.
0: Are you ready to play?
2: I'm ready.
0: Then we shall. Your turn on Dumber Than the Show trivia against Taylor for $800 begins in 3, 2, 1. What chess piece was originally called the elephant?
2: Bishop.
0: What term applies to space devoid of matter?
2: Could you repeat that?
0: What term applies to space devoid of matter?
2: Vacuum.
0: By what name is sodium chloride better known?
2: Salt.
0: What is made of white blood cells to help fight off infection?
2: Plasma.
0: What is the flattest continent?
2: Australia.
0: Time. How did you do?
2: Not good.
0: Okay.
2: Don't feel good about any of it.
0: Taylor and Kokomo, welcome back. Let's score this game. Reverse order. What is the flattest continent? Maitland, you took a minute and then eventually said Australia. Taylor, you passed and then eventually said Australia. The answer is Australia.
2: Ooh.
0: Correct. 1-1. I would have gotten it wrong, would have said Antarctica. What is made of white blood cells to help fight off infection? Mate, you said plasma. Taylor, so did you. You're both incorrect. The answer is antibodies.
2: Oh.
0: By what name is sodium chloride better known? Maitland, you thought for a bit on this one. You said salt. Taylor answered quickly. Salt. Both correct. 2-2. What term applies to space that is devoid of matter? Maitland, with furrowed brow, had me repeat the question. Taylor passed. Similar response. When he came back, Mate said vacuum. Taylor passed a second time. The answer is vacuum.
2: What?
0: 3-2. Maitland leads.
3: Nice. What is that black hole?
0: Which chess piece was originally called the elephant? Maitland, you said bishop super fast.
2: I threw it away.
0: I was going to say, it felt like a throwaway.
2: I'm going to say something.
0: Taylor thought for a second and then said the rook. If Taylor gets it right, the game is tied. And we go to clocks. Any other result, Maitland wins. One of you is correct. The chess piece that used to be called the elephant is the bishop. Maitland
4: wins.
2: Wow. Yeah.
0: 4-1.
2: What?
4: No kidding. Whoa.
2: What?
1: My.
2: Mostly guessing.
0: Wow. Taylor, are you
2: Sorry,
0: as surprised
2: Taylor.
0: As she is?
1: Kind of. I didn't do that well.
0: You'll have a chance to shine later on when we play Dumber Than the Show trivia. Jackpot up to $400 or $1,400 today. 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
9: Good Monday morning. Our never-ending heat wave continues. We're going to be seeing another mostly sunny and hot one with a high of around 100 with a south wind at about 10 to 20. Overnight tonight, clear and warm, a low of around 79. And heading into your Tuesday, more sunshine and more heat with a high of around 100 with a south wind and about 10 to 20. From the Cakeside 12 First Alert Weather Center, I'm meteorologist Brian Briggs.
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1: 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The moment they said something. 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We got some good ones already, but you can share those. 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Let's start with this. This high school teacher, I believe from North Dakota, made a discovery that scientists had not found: T-Rex tracks.
2: Mm. I've been looking at it for the past 20 years. That was only the third T-Rex track found in the world. That's the neat thing about the trackway. It allows you to go back in time. Nobody has known how fast a T-Rex walked. We know for sure it's like between 3.5, 4.5 miles per hour. That will be the only museum in the world that has real Tyrannosaurus Rex tracks. When you see it in real life, it kind of takes your breath away.
1: How do they know the speed of its walking?
3: Yeah. I don't know. They have ways to be able to tell that.
1: Who's going to fact check them?
4: Yeah, right. Yeah.
1: So the people who study dinosaurs the most say this is the truth. Okay.
3: Yeah, it's still all best guess.
1: Oh, they say this is how it sounded. I don't know the science, but they could say, hey, we just discovered that based on the shape the T-Rex's larynx is, we believe that T-Rexes made this sound.
4: Meow.
1: Okay, it sounds ludicrous, but no more ludicrous than the other things. Oh, they might have feathers now? Okay.
5: Yeah. Remember that was a recent thing because for the longest time, everyone just assumed dinosaurs, they all had like scaly
4: reptilian skin.
3: Yeah, they very much may have looked like gigantic chickens.
4: Somebody used like a whole raw chicken to illustrate, like, why do we believe that T-Rexes had these shrimpy little arms when you look at like a raw chicken? And yeah, they've got the shrimpy arms, but you were like, there were wings on it. A live chicken with all its skin and feathers has wings, but T-Rexes have these shrimpy arms, and we're just like, yeah, they just had shrimpy arms.
3: Yep. Yeah, they may have.
5: This is actually the sound of a T-Rex.
1: Wow. Is that right?
4: A little more growly.
3: I like people that make the illustrations that where they'll take like a modern animal that looks really weird, and then you just see the skeleton, and you would have no idea how weird they really look. So like, obviously the look of a T-Rex is purely speculative because it could have looked really insane because we only have the skeleton.
5: Mm-hmm. Right.
3: Like we look vaguely the same shape as our skeleton, but not every animal does.
5: Yes. Oh! That's a T-Rex.
6: Yeah. Remember when we learned that sound?
1: That scared me so much. All right. So this dude went to an open house at one of the saddest apartments, but supposedly there's evidence of a ghost. Maitland, you're a preeminent ghost hunter here.
4: Mm-hmm.
1: You describe what's going on.
7: Gives it a little character.
4: So it's a dumpy looking place.
1: Mm-hmm.
4: For sure.
7: How long has this house been up on the market?
4: There's footsteps you can hear.
5: Well, you heard some kind of knocking.
7: Mm-hmm. You heard that? I don't know.
4: Oh, the mirror moved.
1: The mirror moved.
4: There's a mirror, like a floor length mirror propped up against the wall, and it jiggled. It
1: could be anything.
4: Oh, come on. Somebody's knocking
7: I'm not
4: on
7: tripping
4: it.
7: That. Did that move? Oh.
5: So every time you hear a knock, you see the mirror kind of bounce off the wall.
4: Yeah.
1: And the thing is, the realtor is like, it's fine. Whoa.
4: So yeah. The realtor's trying to play it cool and it's not working.
7: Yo. You letting ghosts in here or something, man? Hold up, man. Y'all might got some. Nah.
4: It just keeps moving. It's like there's something trapped in it.
1: In the mirror?
4: Yeah.
7: That got to be a mouse or something.
1: A mouse.
3: This is a sketchy enough looking place. There's probably a woodpecker in the wall and he's hitting the backside of that thin ass paneling.
1: Or that homeless person that lived in Kelly's neighbor's attic.
4: Yeah, for real.
3: Like trying to get out.
7: Oh, no.
4: The closet door next to the mirror just opened.
1: I like that the guy just goes, oh, no. And he goes out and the realtor is practically passing him. Yeah. Like, let me go too.
5: And if you watch it too, you can actually see the doorknob turn.
4: Really?
5: Yeah.
1: I mean.

0: I'm sure it's just something for the internet.
1: Yeah, somebody's in there knocking and banging on the wall, and
2: it's
1: the fun viral video.
0: Turn.
2: Yeah, it would have to. It's last.
3: Oh, no.
1: the realtor, I think, is like, okay, yeah, let's get out of here.
4: We're done.
0: Like, nope.
1: Sometimes it's a ghost in a closet. Other times it's a home inspector making sure the attic is okay. This lady's just minding her business, cooking in the kitchen.
4: Whoa.
1: Oh, no.
4: Okay, did you guys ever watch? This is so stupid. Did y'all ever watch All That? I'm repairman, man. Y'all don't know. He would come flying through people's ceilings to repair something. And every time they'd be like, now you have to repair my damn ceiling. This is what this reminds me of.
2: Yep. Somebody slipped off the joists upstairs.
0: I like how he held on, though.
2: Yeah.
0: And his feet are about 1 inch off the ground.
5: Are you okay?
6: Oh, man.
5: Oh, wow.
6: Never had that.
1: Haven't had that happen before, he says.
6: Oh, that feels solid.
1: He goes, I thought it was solid. I bet you did.
0: Yeah.
1: On the way, when did you realize you were with an idiot? Tell us the idiot line next. It is the Free Beer and Hot Wings Show.
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0: Mad Rock.
1: Free Beer Hot Wings, Steve, Kelly, Maitland, Tommy behind the glass. When did you know you were with an idiot? Like, they said something. The gist was like, oh, you're dumb. And maybe they're not dumb in all areas. Sometimes people just say, I mean, look, I'm guilty. We've all said dumb things. But sometimes when someone says it and you've already started to have an inkling, there's that moment where you go, oh, no, they're dumb all the time. Yeah. I've been giving them benefit of the doubt. Mm-hmm. This is a moment that they included with the article from the TV show Love Island that was on like every night on Peacock this summer.
2: Very short clip.
1: But. Yeah. It's a woman and guy. They're a couple on the show.
3: I'm going to like compromise with you. We're going to compromise with each other.
4: Compromise?
3: Also compromise, not compromise.
4: Oh, I thought this was like, okay.
1: I don't know how you could say that wrong. Like, I could give you the benefit of the doubt if you've never seen the word written down in the same way that I had never seen egregious written down, and I had said egregious, which still makes me feel stupid. I'm not justifying it.
5: Naive wouldn't be spelled N-A-I-V-E.
6: Hi, that's me.
1: Yeah, we've all done that, but she's not reading.
2: No.
1: She's speaking.
6: But do you think she just does that to be cute? Because she corrected herself. Like, she realized, oh, no, I'm saying compromise.
7: Okay. I think what really happened is before they shot that part, producers slipped her a note that said, suggest a compromise.
1: That's what I think happened.
7: She read it and was like, let's compromise. And then was like, that's dumb. Nope, compromise.
1: We know all shows of reality TV are produced.
7: Mm-hmm.
1: That one feels more produced than anything I've ever watched before. But what's something you heard someone say where you're like, oh, I'm with an idiot? 1-800-947-3979. This text just came in. The moment I realized my ex was dumb was whenever I asked him to brush his teeth. He said his dad, who doesn't have teeth, doesn't. And mom still kisses him, so he shouldn't have to brush his teeth.
6: Gross.
7: Nope.
1: Well, that is dumb on so many levels.
6: Mine wasn't anyone I was dating, but Free Beer was witness to this. It was how long it took me to convince our friend Amy that my fake Christmas tree was indeed fake.

0: even though she started with the premise of, this is a fake tree, right?
1: And I go, yes. And she goes, oh, wait, no, it's,
2: is it?
1: And I go, I just bought it from Walmart. And he goes, oh, okay.
2: Wait, no, it is real. And I'm just sitting there reading Karen Driver. That's all I'm doing. She had just walked into our apartment. We would leave our doors open and we'd wander into each other's apartments like friends.
0: It was more like dorms, yeah.
2: And I just looked up and I go, you sure are dumb.
0: And it was drier than that, believe it or not. I mean, really, it was devastating. And she went, well, you said it was fake. And then I thought it was real. And we're like, yeah, we know. She we were like, all here.
2: You're being sarcastic. And I go, no, there's no reason for that right now.
3: We got this one on the app from Green Bay. I knew I was with an idiot when I convinced her that grocery stores spray their produce and play a thunder sound to convince the vegetables they are still in the ground. And she believed me.
0: Text. One of my ex-girlfriends thought Alaska was an island because of how it's drawn on the atlas. She actually went and got an atlas and tried to prove me wrong with the photo. I understand, like, in school, that's how we saw it on the map, right?
4: Yeah.
0: And so there, I think there's probably a lot of people who did that. But once you're confronted with, no, it's actually this, you can't then go, nah. You have to, that's where the idiot, the difference between someone who's wrong and someone who is an idiot is.
4: Yeah.
0: Because someone who's just wrong goes, oh my God, I never knew it, which is what most people do.
2: Yeah.
4: Tommy had sent us another clip. I think this is also from Love Island.
0: It is.
4: And it was another.
0: This is a guy whose name is Sincere.
4: Okay. Another mispronunciation.
2: A man named Sincere. Okay, great.
5: I do still have to go and test my connection and go and explore. You know what I mean? Because this Casa Amor is like the biggest, the epitome. Epitome.
2: The epitome.
3: Oh, wow.
2: He's trying to say epitome.
0: Okay. That makes me think they're reading.
2: Well, yeah, probably, because it's kind of like when I didn't know how to spell naive, but I knew what the word meant and I knew how to say it. I just hadn't really noticed it while I was reading anything before.
0: Mm-hmm.
2: So I was like, oh, okay. But he, yeah, this is like the guy who tried to say Amadeus one time on on Dumber Than Show Trivia.
4: Oh, on trivia.
0: Right. Yeah.
2: Because
0: clearly
2: you're just reading it and you don't know how to say it. Because if you've ever heard it, you know it's Amadeus. Like, it just is.
0: Let's see. My ex thought New York City was separate from the state of New York because New York City was in a state of emergency.
4: What?
0: My ex watched the Olympic ceremonies, opening ceremonies with me. And at the end, he said, so Africa doesn't have a team?
6: That's devastating.
0: Mm-hmm. That is, because you probably saw, like, I don't know, 61 African nations before that.
2: Probably. I mean, certainly several.
0: Not to mention the background of the seven continents and whatnot.
4: Yeah. Oh, this is a good text. I once convinced a friend of mine that sunscreen worked best when you ingested it, because then it would get into your cells for better protection.
3: Oh.
4: He actually ate some.
2: Oh, my God.
3: Speaking of ingesting, we did get this one. I knew I was dating an idiot when she performed a face party, digested the outcome, and told me she needed to take an extra birth control pill. After I told her that's not how it worked, she called a nurse hotline to prove me wrong. Ooh. We married and divorced. I guess I'm the idiot.
2: Yeah. Yeah, you were the dumb one.
0: God, how long do you argue before you go, no, let's call the nurse. I think I would like to hear them explain the medicine to me.
2: Not for very long.
0: No, right? You want them to have that experience to take home with them. 1-800-947-3979. More of this on the way. It is the Free Beer and Albig Show.
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0: Rocks. Matt Rock.
1: When did you realize you were with an idiot? Where you're like, you might have given them benefit of the doubt. Like, yeah, they don't know everything. But then they said one thing and you're like, no, they're an idiot. An absolute idiot.
0: 1-800-947-3979.
2: Oh, man. This text is going to be devastating for someone.
1: Oh, no.
2: Flammable pool water comes to mind.
3: You know, the chemicals themselves are flammable. So when you put them in water, I think it's justified to assume that the water itself may be too.
4: Unaware of clouds at night.
3: Yeah, you know. We all have our moments.
4: You and Tommy on that one.
1: My son's friend had been injured playing sports, and he asked what the injury was, and I said his parents said he had a hairline fracture. And he said, how do you fracture hair?
2: How old, though? How old was this person?
1: I mean, I'm guessing high school.
2: Yeah. I convinced an ex of mine that an old silo in town used to store sand for the winter was actually a Cold War missile silo.
1: Now that's different when you're intentionally.
4: Yeah, because they just don't know any better. So,
1: but that's fun.
4: But yeah,
1: not saying
4: it
1: wrong.
4: Is definitely fun, but that's different. That's ignorant, not stupid. You know what I mean?
1: Yes.
4: There's a little bit of a difference. It's
1: one
4: nuanced,
1: can be fun but, for you.
4: Yeah.
1: The other one is like, text, I had an ex take her car into the shop to see what was wrong with it. They called us to the counter and they said, hey, you need a catalytic converter. And she went, I knew you guys were scammers. That's not a Cadillac. That's pretty bad.
4: Mm-hmm.
1: Text from Nashville. When he said, I can't fathom why you'd do that. And I tried to explain to him that it's fathom. And he said, that's not a word.
4: Yikes.
1: My ex, we were at a family get together and they had pizza, and one of the kids in high school, who was a little beefy, folded the slice of pizza in half, and my boyfriend freaked out and said, do you know how much more calories you're getting that way? It doubles it. If they did that, I would be like, you think that's a joke, right? And you'd wait for them to acknowledge that they were making it like a dad joke. And then when they didn't, you'd be like,

0: we're going to have to find separate places to live.
1: This person once heard a radio host think it's possible to live in a large potato.
0: I wish that was the only one people could remember from me.
1: It's not. No. It might be the worst assortment.
2: I like this text.
0: Probably the worst.
2: It would be easy to study the sun if we went at night.
1: You know, when it's out.
2: Right. Yeah.
1: Yeah. I mean, when it's off.
2: Got to go to sleep too.
1: Yeah.
2: Got to get its rest.
1: Yeah. A lot cooler then.
0: I had an ex who legitimately told a homeless person asking for money, well, why don't you just buy a house?
1: That's a great question.
3: This person on the app, they said, my friend's soon-to-be ex-husband once lectured me, a person with a degree in sustainability, about how wind turbines built in water are electrifying the water and frying the fish.
2: Yeah, that is true.
1: Mm-hmm. I've heard that.
0: Mm-hmm. Yeah. Text from Albany. My 15-year-old son asked me how farmers can be strong enough to pull the tractors at the tractor pull, which if you just hear the ads, but I mean, still, it's ridiculous, but.
1: That would be a great take, though, on a strong man contest.
2: Yeah.
0: You have it's to a pull tractor.
1: You have to pull the tractor. Yeah.
2: The big sled on the back.
1: It'd be amazing. A lot of fun.
0: My wife told me my belly button was a little deeper than a lot, and I told her it was double knotted, and she believed it for years. Amy joins us. Hi, Amy. When did you know you were dating an idiot?
4: Well, my ex used to say everything was Italian. So Italian food, Italian dressing. Mm-hmm. And then when I went to correct him, he would say, I said, well, you know, it's Italian, right? Like the country, Italy. And he would say, no, it's not. And I know a thing or two about a thing or two.
0: That's what he, you know, a person is dumb if they say, I know a thing or two about a thing or two. Right after saying the wrongest line ever, that had to be a good breakup.
1: You might know two things, but this ain't one of them.
0: Yeah.
2: Nothing bugs me more than when people say Italian. Mm-hmm. Oh, what do you want to have for dinner? You want to have Chinese food?
1: Italian?
2: You
1: want to
2: have Italian? Yeah, straight from Italy.
1: Yeah, I love Italy.
0: Text, I had to teach my boomer coworker how to do a mobile bank deposit for check. And then after I did, they came back the next day and they had $52 from their junk drawer and wanted to know if they could help me deposit that in the bank with their phone too.
2: I don't believe that someone is that dumb.
0: I do.
1: I do. I don't want to, but I do.
2: Take a picture of your money.
1: Like, can I do this too?
0: Text. I found out my ex-boyfriend didn't know the difference between AM and PM when he bought tickets that departed at 12:05 AM and needed to be in town by 3 PM. In other words, he bought them to depart 9 hours after he was supposed to arrive, because the flight that left at 12:05 p.m. would have gotten him there at 2.
5: Yeah, that'll get you.
6: Traveling with people and seeing how people book things and act when they travel can definitely shine a light on some serious stupidity.
3: Mm-hmm.
0: That is very true.
6: Serious stupidity.
0: Let's see. My cousin's boyfriend at a family get-together was telling everyone it's impossible to live on a cruise ship after someone had mentioned, well, maybe I'll retire and live on a cruise ship. This is really the first time the guy bubbled alive. And he's like, you can't live on a cruise ship. Why not? Everybody's looking at him like, why not?
2: Yeah.
0: How are you going to get your mail? That is the big concern.
1: Yeah, that's the.
0: How would you get your mail?
2: Yeah.
0: Then they assured him that the internet and auto pay are allowed when you are on a boat.
2: Yeah.
0: He relented and then said quietly, I just don't think it's a very good idea.
1: Yeah, well,
2: that's fine. I mean,
1: it might not be a good idea.
2: Yeah, it may not be for everybody, but it is actually.
1: But it can be done.
2: It's possible.
1: It can be done.
2: Yeah.
1: It can be done.
2: People have done it before.
0: 1-800-947-3979. You can share your story when you knew you were dating an idiot or with an idiot. Either way is good. That's next. It is the Free Beer and Hot Wings Show.
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0: Mad Rock.
1: When did you know you were with an idiot? Or maybe there are plenty of times where we've all been the idiot ourselves. Debbie's in Illinois. Hi, Debbie. What was the one for you?
2: Good morning.
1: Good morning.
2: Well, I used to see the signs in front of like restaurants and bars, and there was this really popular band that would play a lot on Fridays called Ace Fish. And then I realized it was all you could eat fish.
1: So you thought it was like the most popular local band.
2: Yeah.
1: They're like, they're booked
2: in. I did.
1: Especially during Lenten season, they're working.
2: Oh my God, Fish is playing again. These guys must be good.
1: Every Friday at every VFW and Catholic church, there is.
3: Yeah. Busy schedule.
1: That is awesome. That is good show code. Thank you, Debbie. This is Bob. Hi, Bob.
4: Good morning, buds.
1: Good morning, bud. When did you know you were with an idiot?
4: So I was dating this woman, and she read an article about a casino in Vegas named New York. And she said to me, did you know this casino is so large that it can have the entire city of New York inside of it? And I went, what? And she says, so she showed it to me, and it says, yes, it does have the skyline of New York City inside the casino. I'm like, she's like, yeah, it's big enough to hold the entire city of New York inside of it. I went, think about what you're saying, all right? So you think there's a casino big enough to hold over 7 million people inside of it. She's like, well, I'm just telling you what it says.
1: I'm telling you what it says,
5: It
1: too.
5: Doesn't say that, yeah.
3: The city has this. Casino has skyscrapers and everything.
1: So New York is still the biggest city in the world, even though all 7 million New Yorkers also live inside one casino in Vegas. Exactly.
4: Okay.
1: I love it.
4: I mean, I saw Logan's Run when I was a kid, so.
1: Thank you, Bob.
3: This is a text that came in during the break. I once told an ex of mine that the rumble strips on the side of the road was for blind people to drive, and she believed it. I left her shortly after that.
5: Yeah.
1: Wow.
3: It's like Braille.
5: Yeah, of course. Yeah, it's like, I mean, if you understood, you'd know it was saying, this is the side.
1: This text, my family and

0: I were eating at Long John's one time, and it was taking a while to get our food. And my daughter said, "Why is it taking so long?" And I said, "They're trying to catch the fish in the basement, and they must not be biting quick today." And she believed it for so long that they had a hatch in the basement to a sewer river or something. But I mean, believable.
1: Yeah.
0: Right? This is Michael in Indiana. Hi, Michael.
2: Hey, guys.
0: When did you know you were with an idiot?
2: It's actually a story I heard from my parents when they first got together in the mid to late 70s.
0: Okay.
2: They moved to California, and they had an orange tree outside their house. And I guess when oranges grow at first, they'll be kind of green-ish.
0: Yes, yeah.
2: And then they ripen orange.
0: Mm-hmm.
2: Well, my dad asked, "Oh, why are these oranges green?" And my mom said, "Oh, they paint them that way at the factory." And he believed that for about 2 or 3 years until he noticed that, again, that they were coming around and they were ripening the orange. And he asked her about it. And she was like, "Oh, yeah, I'm just screwing with you."
0: Oh, I thought you were going to say your mom believed that, too.
1: Oh,
0: and I'm like, I can't believe you're able to have your own phone.
2: She straight up knew that they ripened orange. She just messed with them.
0: That's bad.
3: Took them three years to notice?
0: That's bad. Thank you, Mike.
3: Man, they grow every year.
0: I dated a woman who 100% believed Mother Nature made Mount Rushmore.
3: That it was just a natural occurrence, like wind and water erosion caused and then perfect outlines of presidential faces.
0: Or it did it before that, and then men who looked like that managed to win.
1: Or did they believe that Mother Nature was like the sculptor who was up chiseling away at it?
3: Ah, good old Emily Nature. Mother to seven.
1: They call her Mother.
3: Mother Nature.
0: Now it's just the widow nature.
3: Yeah.
0: My wife knew she was with an idiot, me, when her family was planning a party, and she said, "I'll bring sangria." And then I waited till we got to the car, and I said, "Who's sangria?" Not going to lie. That feels like something that could have happened to me.
4: So funny.
1: In my belly.
4: Sangria.
0: My girlfriend thought if you choked, you got the Heimlich remover. Like whatever.
3: It's right next to a Tide pen.
4: It's like, oh, man. My throat's full of Heimlich.
1: Give me the remover.
0: This is Nikki. Hi, Nikki.
5: Hi, good morning.
3: Hello.
0: Did you find out you were with an idiot?
5: I was the idiot, naturally.
0: Okay, what happened?
3: All right, great.
5: We were a car full of us girls that were at the beach, and this was, you know, years ago. We were going to eat, and, you know, there's signs on the road telling you things as drivers. Well, there was a sign with an airplane and an arrow, and I said, "Oh, what the hell? The airplanes can't see that sign, so I don't, what's it doing there?" Dead serious. I'm blonde, but dead serious. And everybody got quiet and laughed. And I'm, you know, I'm old enough to drive, so old enough to know better. And yeah, I'm freaking 41, and I still can't tell.
1: Yeah. Nikki, are you the same one who questions, like, how do the deer know where to cross with the deer crossing sign?
5: And I deliver for a living. I drive for Amazon. So yeah, don't even.
0: Right? Absolutely. Thank you, Nikki. As someone who has said these dumb things, that silence she's talking about where people kind of laugh and you realize I might have said something stupid and they don't know if I'm stupid or funny.
4: Yeah.
3: Definitely a relative scale. The older you are, the worse it is.
0: Played a game with some tailgaters this weekend. We had fun. I don't know if they did. That's next. It is the Free Beer and Hot Wings Show.
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13: Here's your Mad Rock Nation weather forecast.
14: Good Tuesday morning. This never-ending heat wave continues. We're going to have partly to mostly sunny skies with hot temperatures, a high of around 100 with a southwest wind at about 10 to 20. Overnight tonight, clear and warm, a low of around 78. And heading into your Wednesday, more of the same. Lots of sunshine and hot with a high of around 100 with a south wind at about 5 to 15. From the KXI 12 First Alert Weather Center, I'm meteorologist Brian Briggs.
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1: 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Engines pumping and thumping in time. The green light flashes, the flags go up, churning and burning.

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1: 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And that's how you get to be a contestant for Dumber Than the Show Trivia on Fridays. Dumber Than the Show Trivia later on this hour. Before that, the Free Beer and Hot Wings Report. The T-Rex is back on the menu, we'll explain. And a beach brawl, a guy who decided to be crazy at the wrong person. He probably thought this guy was a sleeper and he was going to win this fight. I don't even know if he's thinking that far. But he chose like the worst possible guy to pick a random fight with on a beach in San Francisco.
2: Good morning, I'm Steve. I went to war this weekend.
1: You did?
2: Yeah.
3: Oh, wow.
2: Yeah.
3: Tell us about your deployment.
2: Yeah, it was crazy. Now, so I think it was Saturday. The couple of the neighbor kids knocked on the door, so our kids were outside playing with them. So there's a group of four of them playing in their front yard, backyard, wearing Halloween costumes for some reason, but who knows? That's what they were doing. And so I'm sitting in the house, and all the windows are open because it was a beautiful day. And you just hear the sounds of kids playing, yelling and screaming and laughing and everything. But that all ended when screams of deathly murder cut through the laughter. All of a sudden,
1: boy, it's such a different tone.
2: Like two kids individually were screaming, and then they just. So I look out the window, and they're both walking up to the house, and they're. Bawling their eyes out. One of our kids, one of the neighbor kids. I was like, uh-oh, something's going on. So Annette was sitting out back with them. She was the first on the scene. I came out the door. I was like, what's going on? They're like, we got stung. We got stung.
1: No, no.
2: So the neighbor girl, she's like, I got stung in my eye. And that already made me like.
4: Oh, no.
1: Did you throw up on her?
2: Like gag a little bit. And I was like, oh God. So I said to Annette, I was like, you take her. I'll get him. And so it turned out that I guess we have like some ground bees or wasps or something.
3: Yeah. Oh, yeah. Ground bees are the best. The yellow jackets that live in the ground.
2: Dude. So
1: apparently, by the way, it's a big year for them here. That's what I just read. Yeah.
2: Is it really? Okay.
3: Yeah,
2: so
3: I usually have them. I haven't found any yet this year, but yeah, they're.
2: So Annette took the girl who lives across the street. She took her back over there. She didn't get stung in the eye, but it was like as close to the eye as you can get. Basically, right on the side of the nose, that corner. And Nicky got stung in his hand. So he's losing his mind, freaking out. Bring him in the house. We finally got him to settle down a bit. And then I was like, we got any wasp or bee killer? Couldn't find any. I thought we had had a can, but we didn't. So I went out to the store. I bought like four cans of it. And I came back. I was like,
1: we can shoot it like 25 feet.
2: It says on the can in big letters, sprays up to 22 feet.
1: Yeah, we're going to test every one of those feet right now.
3: Yeah, so you got to get that.
2: I went out in the yard and I had a can in each hand and I was like, I knew approximately where they were. I got 50 feet away and you could already hear the buzzing, like the swarming.
3: No. Yeah, now they're mad.
2: Yeah, they were pissed off.
3: These giant monsters have attacked them. Yeah.
2: So there were a couple of toys that they were playing with when the bees had, like they... It looks like they sat down directly next to the hive.
3: Yeah, I'm sure.
2: And so I was like, all right. And I just kind of gave it a test spray. I was like, oh boy, 22 feet accurate.
3: Yeah, those things work.
2: So I'm spraying it. And within a couple of seconds, I'm like, they're buzzing past me. And I'm bobbing and weaving and running and hiding behind the tree and reaching out and shooting and everything. And that's laughing at me because I look like an idiot. But eventually they calmed down enough where I could get really close. And I'm like, all right, where is it? And then sure enough, I see this little hole in the ground. And I walked up to that thing and I aimed that cannon there. I emptied a can and a half directly down into the hole.
3: Wow, that'll
1: emptied the
3: it.
1: Chamber on him.
2: We have not seen a bee since then. I think that I won the war.
1: Mm-hmm.
2: Yeah.
1: Feels good, doesn't it?
2: It felt great. Felt really good.
3: Yeah, that's awesome, man.
2: Yeah,
3: you were a hero.
2: I know. So you're welcome.
3: Mm-hmm.
2: You're welcome.
1: Mm-hmm. Back in a moment. It is the Free Beer and Hot Wings Show.
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1: Good morning, I'm Kelly, and I have been off on a little bit of an adventure the last few weeks. I went to Europe with a couple of girlfriends, and

0: You know, when you go on a week-long trip, or for this one, it was 2 weeks, and by the end of it, you're just like, look like you've been traveling for 2 weeks. Like, everything in your suitcase is starting to smell like travel. Mm-hmm. Mm-hmm. You probably need to do a lot of laundry, and you're just tired.
1: I'll take your word for it.
0: Yeah. Bro, let me tell you something.
2: I think my longest vacation is 5 days, maybe max.
3: Right.
0: Anytime we do a show vacation, I stretch it. Like,
2: yes, from you do.
0: I leave the day we leave the studio, and then I usually come back.
3: Like
0: the,
3: a week after us? Right. Are we talking about stretching? Is that what we're doing? Okay.
0: Yeah. And I completely lost my train of thought now. Yeah. Anyway,
2: you're ready to get back. You're ready to get back.
0: Yeah, I was ready
2: you're
0: to get back. Out. But the very first night, my friends and I had planned this trip where we were going to do 3 days in Budapest, 3 days in Vienna, 3 days in Prague.
3: Yeah.
0: Night one in Budapest is so much fun. I ripped my skort. That was going to be at least four of my outfits, and my shirt. That was also going to be like four of my outfits, because I do that thing where you pack like a tic-tac-toe board. So you have like nine outfits or whatever.
3: Sure, so you
0: with
3: can
0: three
3: repurpose.
0: Pieces of clothing. Yeah, exactly. Out the door. Just gone. Night one. And so by the very last day that I'm with my friends, I was like, guys, I am struggling. And I had a couple more days. I was going to work remotely for the show. And I was like, I'm just going to stay and extend this time in Prague that I have, which was beautiful. But like, I look like garbage. Like, this is bad. And I'm struggling anyway. So they're laughing at me. We're walking around this like palace, this beautiful place in Prague. And I sit down and I go, hey, Leslie, my best friend, I've known since I was 17. So we take a picture of me sitting here. I want to send it to my parents. And she said, yeah, absolutely. She takes it on her phone. She does this face. And I go, how is it? And she goes, it's not your best. And I was like, damn, girl. And
3: ouch.
0: I look at it and it is not my best.
3: Oh, okay.
0: I look like I look a little homeless actually in this picture. My gray shirt is so stained from like all the things I've spilt on it in three different countries. I look sad, even though
3: you're
0: happy.
3: An international slob.
0: Just a disaster. And then she was like, this one's a little better. And as she says it, her tone kind of drops off. It's not better. And then we dive into all these pictures that we'd taken that day and how awful all of us look.
4: Oh,
0: and
4: no.
0: We're like, you know what would make these pictures better? If we weren't in them. So we went back to all the same places and took pictures of just the scenery. So by the time I was leaving Prague, my mom and dad, who follow me on social media, they're like, we haven't really seen much of you in the last few days. I was like, yeah,
3: that's by design.
0: You don't want to see me. I think you might be worried.
3: Turns out I'm a three in Europe.
0: Yeah, I'm a Michigan seven, a Europe three.
4: Oh no!
0: I would show them to you guys, but I deleted them and I told her, "Don't you dare put them in the shared photo."
3: It must
0: album.
3: Have been something,
2: yeah.
0: I looked awful.
3: Yeah, but normally you're like, look how bad, right?
0: Yeah,
3: we've seen that before. Like we've all done that. Like this didn't turn out for me.
0: Yeah,
5: all of your pictures from your trip just look like stock Getty images.
0: Yeah.
5: No people in them at all.
3: Yeah.
0: Yeah. The one picture I posted from Prague where I think you can actually see me, I put it in black and white because my skin tone looked like gangrene.
4: Oh, no. Like,
2: girl after war.
0: Yes.
3: You know, the communist suppressed color.
0: Yeah. Like for real.
5: The idea that it's just called girl after war.
3: Which war? War on body.
5: Yeah. All of them.
3: The great grape war.
2: Mm-hmm. Yeah. A true Buddha pest.
3: Creepier and Hotwigs report, you can get a T-Rex on the menu again briefly in one state. A beach brawl goes bad, and is it awkward when a 63-year-old man tells a young woman she's a sex symbol? Let's decide together. That's on the way. It is the Creepier and Hotwigs show.
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2: Fox News?
1: Fox Sports.
2: Okay, I was going to say, I didn't think I missed that.
1: Haven't seen him on Fox News before, but he was doing his, he has a podcast company as well. He's doing his podcast with Indiana Fever star Sophie Cunningham, who was first known in the WNBA as Caitlin Clark's enforcer, but her Instagram following has exploded.
3: Yeah.
2: She's the one who pointed the finger.
1: Yes.
3: Yeah.
1: I love that. She's very viral. This feels awkward, and both parties knew it.
4: When you are kind of viewed a little bit, and I don't know any other term, a little bit as the league's...
5: Just say it. I don't care.
4: Sex symbol. Is that fair?

0: way to do it right. And so I feel like that I am just showing that you can have both. Now that we have so many eyes on everything that we do, why would I not, you know, maximize my opportunity? Because if people are seeing how I dress, well, guess what? That's business. I have a very kind of business mindset at times.
1: You're smart. But
0: at the end of the day, I also just like to be a girl and I like to dress up and I like to look a certain way.
1: What do you think of the question?
2: I don't know. I think it's fine. I don't think it was a fair question.
1: I don't think it was bad. And he knows, you know, they've been talking for a minute before that. Yeah. But it just sounds awkward. The him saying, I don't know another term. Sex symbol.
2: Yeah, it is. I mean, it is a hard way to say it. But I mean, there are
1: particularly a 63-year-old to a 26-year-old.
2: She's 30. Yeah, she's 30. Okay. But obviously, fashion has become a pretty big deal. And it is clear that she's trying to dress.
1: Yeah.
2: Like appealing.
1: Yeah.
2: But there are guys that come in now with football too. Like some of them dress like clowns, but they're
1: very into fashion.
2: Look damn good. Yeah. You know, you go, jeez.
3: Okay. But the next time I see an NFL player walking into the game with like a blazer with no shirt on underneath or something, I'm going to be like, oh, sex symbol.
1: Right.
3: Like that's weird.
2: But I bet if they run call her daddy or something, they'd be like, well, clearly you're embracing the fact that you're hot as hell.
3: Yeah.
2: Or whatever.
3: It's weird wording, but I appreciate
1: Colin Cowherd is never going to say Cam Newton.
3: Right.
1: Obviously you think you're a sex symbol.
3: But it's, I appreciate her answer. I liked the way that she went around it and was like, listen, I'm not trying to be sexy or I didn't ask to be a sex symbol, but I'm being mean. I like to dress up and if people like it, that's great.
2: Yeah. You know.
1: All right. This was my favorite video that I saw this weekend. And I know somebody else put it in too. In Canada, there's an old man shuffling across the street and people start calling out to him and he gives that old, and like he's shuffling, he's holding something in one hand, like a drink or whatever. And he gives that old man look of,
4: he's got a
1: little shopping bag, got a little newsy hat on. He's wearing a coat cause it's only 78 degrees. And the reason they're shouting out is because there is a black bear right behind him.
2: Like right next to him.
5: Like feet away.
2: Like closer than a dog would be if it was on a leash.
1: Uh-huh. And he is unflummoxed.
6: Oh. Come here. Right behind come here. You.
7: Come here.
6: Huh?
7: Oh, my God.
1: He points behind to the woods like, yeah, there's trees behind me.
2: Yeah, I mean, and this black bear is just like, he stops, the bear stops. Because it knows he's got food in that bag.
1: Yeah.
2: And if not that,
1: he's got food in his skin.
2: Right.
5: Like, it wouldn't surprise me if that black bear was this man's pet.
1: Right.
5: Mm-hmm. Like, it looks like that's how it's paying attention to him.
2: Yeah.
1: Turns and sees the bear and kicks it into high gear. You know, 8 steps an hour. But he didn't care.
2: No,
1: when he saw the bear, I get the impression the guy was like, mind your business, you whippersnappers.
4: Yeah. I'm walking here.
1: Yeah, I know how to walk.
2: That guy has a 1-foot stride. It's amazing.
1: And he raced away from that black bear.
2: Uh huh.
1: That black bear knew that if he got involved, it was going to be a lecture. Get yelled at.
3: Or if he was like, yeah, I know. I've got his Adderall right here.
1: On the way. Dumber Than the Show trivia. 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
1: 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Hello, David. How are you?
2: Hello. I'm doing well.
1: Excellent. Thanks. David, you got to choose who you're going to play. You can play me for $1,400, Steve for $100, Kelly for $100, or Maitland for $900. Who would you like to play?
2: Maitland.
1: Okay. You and Maitland will each have the same questions from Hot Wings. Whomever gets the most right wins. If there is a tie, then low time wins. You each get a maximum of 90 seconds. Whoever wins, wins. I don't know why I started that sentence and I didn't have a way to end it. Not going to lie. Anyway, you can each pass on questions the first time around. A maximum time of 90 seconds. And Maitland is in the hallway. She will not hear your turn. Good luck, David.
2: Thank you.
3: All right, David. Are you ready to begin?
2: Yes.
3: Your time on Dumber Than the Show trivia begins in 3, 2, 1. What animated young girl had a pet monkey named Boots?
2: Dora the Explorer.
3: What automaker's logo is a three-pointed star?
2: Mercedes-Benz.
3: Bern is the capital of what European country?
2: Pass.
3: What is the name of the ancient Greek sculpture of a woman that is now missing its arms?
2: Pass.
3: What is the study of fossils called?
2: Paleontology.
3: Bern is the capital of what

0: European country?
1: Greece.
0: What is the name of the ancient Greek sculpture of a woman that is now missing its arms?
1: Aphrodite.
0: Time. David, how do you think you did?
1: Okay, there's a couple that I really wasn't sure on at all, but...
0: All right. Fair enough. We'll put you on hold. It's already been done. Wave Maitland back on in. Maitland, welcome back into the room.
2: Thank you.
0: I asked David 5 questions. He provided answers and is now on hold. Would you like the same routine?
2: I would.
0: Maitland, your time on Dumber Than the Show trivia begins in 3, 2, 1. What animated young girl had a pet monkey named Boots?
2: Oh, Dora.
0: What automaker's logo is a 3-pointed star?
2: Mercedes?
0: Bern is the capital of what European country?
2: Let's go the Czech Republic. I don't know.
0: What is the name of the ancient Greek sculpture of a woman that is now missing its arms?
2: Venus?
0: What is the study of fossils called?
2: Paleontology.
0: Time. How do you think you did?
2: A couple guesses, but I think okay.
0: Okay. Let's bring David back in to score this game. Welcome back, David. Question number 1.
1: Hello?
0: What animated young girl had a pet monkey named Boots? Maitland quickly said Dora. David surprised me a little bit in how quickly he said Dora the Explorer. You're both correct. It's Dora the Explorer. Tied at 1. Question number 2. What automaker's logo is a 3-pointed star? David said Mercedes-Benz. Maitland said Mercedes. Well, except Mercedes, certainly it is Mercedes-Benz. Tied at 2.
2: Ooh.
0: Question number 3. Bern is the capital of what European country? This one was tough on both of you. David passed, came back around, and guessed Greece. Maitland thought about it for a minute and threw out the Czech Republic. It is neither of those.
2: Mm-hmm.
0: Everybody thinks of Zurich, but it's Switzerland.
2: Oh. Okay.
0: Switzerland is the... Bern is the capital of Switzerland. Still tied at 2. Question number 4. What is the name of the ancient Greek sculpture of a woman that is now missing its arms? David passed, came back and said Aphrodite. Maitland said Venus. It is called Venus de Milo.
3: Hmm.
0: It has to be the whole thing. It's the Venus de Milo.
2: Fair enough.
4: Locals call her lucky.
0: Yeah. Others call her bad at handies.
3: Old face party Sue.
5: Hey, you know, her arms fell off. Straight to face.
0: Yeah. And question number 5. We're still tied at 2. What is a study of fossils called? David said paleontology. Maitland said paleontology. It is paleontology. We are tied at 3 and go to the clock.
6: Oh, boy. Neither of you were super fast. The winning time was 40.75 seconds. The losing time was just a hair under 1 minute and 3 seconds. The winning time today belongs to Maitland.
2: Good game, David.
0: Yeah, those
1: Thank
0: passes,
1: you.
0: The passes will get you sometimes.
3: Mm. Got any projects around your house you don't want to do?
0: Yes.
6: Yeah,
3: yeah, lots of them.
0: Like 19 of them.
3: Yeah. Way down at the bottom, if you have them, is cleaning out the gutters. 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
4: Good Tuesday morning. This never-ending heat wave continues. We're going to have partly to mostly sunny skies with hot temperatures, a high of around 100 with a southwest wind at about 10 to 20. Overnight tonight, clear and warm, a low of around 78. And heading into your Wednesday, more of the same. Lots of sunshine and hot with a high of around 100 with a south wind at about 5 to 15. From the KXI 12 First Alert Weather Center, I'm meteorologist Brian Briggs.
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1: 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Later this hour, the $1,000 Minute of Mayhem. 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Time for Name That Tune.
2: It is time for Name That Tune. And this week, it's a sports edition. I've got tunes for you to name and clues to go along with them. If you've never played Name That Tune before, I read the clue first. And if the show members know the tune based on the clue, they buzz in with their name because their name is their buzzers. Tutson, please. Fantastic buzzers today. Now, if you don't know the tune by the time I'm done reading the clue, that's okay. I played the tune for you, and then you get a chance to buzz in with the tune playing. Test your buzzers.
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2: 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Is everybody ready for Name That Tune?
3: Sports.
1: Yes.
2: Ready?
1: Free Beer is.
2: Free Beer is. And everyone else is as well.
3: Sports.
2: So we shall begin with tuning clue number one. According to BMI.com, this tune, known for its rhythm, made only by clapping hands and stomping feet, was the most played song at NHL, NFL, and MLB games during the 08 and 09 seasons. Hot Wings.
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0: Okay, it is time for Tune and Clue number two. In the movie this tune is best known for, the song plays as the main character is shown resting, living the good life, doing American Express commercials and photo ops, and slacking off on his training regimen while this tune plays. In stark contrast were scenes of the main character's ominous opponent sweating, bleeding, and pouring out every last ounce of effort to become the boxing champion of the world. Hot Wings.
1: Survivor, Eye of the Tiger. Oh.

0: All right, we move along to Tune and Clue number 3. This is Name That Tune Sports Edition. This song was featured in the 1999 film Varsity Blues, and it plays during one of the games when the team is super hungover from the night before.
1: Steve.
0: Now, Steve.
1: Van Halen, Hot for Teacher?
0: No.
2: Oh. No, that's why they were.
0: Now, I don't know if you know this, but the band charged a massive $500,000 for its use in the movie. The Whoa. Biggest deal that music supervisor had ever brokered. Wow. The music supervisor said, I remember being absolutely horrified when I heard that number, and we spent a lot of time coming up with what we thought were great alternative songs, but there was not going to be a budget on that, and they had the money, so we paid for it. Here's your tune, number 3.
2: Fritter.
0: Free beer.
2: AC/DC, Thunderstruck.
0: That's right.

0: watch that movie again. I loved that movie when it came out.
1: All right, is everybody ready for Tune and Clue number four?
2: Ready.
0: Yes.
1: Fantastic. This soundtracked a 2016 Super Bowl commercial for the Taco Bell Quesalupa, featuring basketball players, soccer stars, actors, and Brian Wilson. In the spot, we learn that the cheesy treat will be bigger than Tinder, drones, and possibly even football. Here's your tune, number four.
0: Free Bear.
3: Steve.
1: Free Bear.
0: Guns N' Roses, Welcome to the Jungle. Brian Wilson was in this, huh? Like from the Beach Boys?
4: In the commercial?
5: Yeah, and you said that, right?
1: Yeah, it says in Texas Lawhawk, Brian Wilson. I don't know who that is.
0: That's not the Beach Boy one, yeah. Text from the 320. I walked down the aisle, the thunder struck. Bold move. Did the whole trailer park get invited?
1: Or? Yeah.
3: I wonder if it was like a classical version of it.
0: Oh, yeah, that'd be awesome.
3: Yeah.
4: You stop washing your clothes on the front lawn when there's a thunderstorm.
0: Honestly, though, I'd love it if I was there. I'd have been like, oh, yeah, love this song.
2: The Unity candle was in Newport.
0: Yeah.
1: All right, it is time for Tune and Clue number five. In 2016, during a home game against Wisconsin, the University of Michigan Stadium.
0: Free beer.
1: Free beer.
0: The Killers, Mr. Brightside.
5: Yeah.

0: All right, we've got time for one more tune.
1: Sure.
0: Okay, tune and clue number 6. This worldwide artist recorded a new verse of this song for the 2014 NBA playoffs on an ESPN promo. It used the word playoffs 7 times in 1 minute. Here is your tune number 6.
2: Steve.
3: Steve. Maitland.
2: That is Kesha. Timber.
0: It's featuring Kesha.
2: Oh, it's oh, what's his name? Mr. Worldwide.
4: You already guessed, Steve. Kesha.
0: No,
4: you blew
0: man.
4: It. You
0: all
4: blew
0: right,
4: it.
0: It goes to Maitland.
3: Pitbull featuring Kesha. Timber.
0: That's right. That's why I said this worldwide artist.
2: Yeah, I know. As soon as he said that, I was like, oh, it's, you know, that guy. Mr. That name worldwide. That name will come to me. I love this song.
0: He was just in town here locally.
4: Yeah. I didn't know this was a Pitbull song, though. I just thought it was Kesha.
3: Well, and at first, she, like, wasn't paid a whole lot for it. I don't even think she was credited for it. But then when she went through all of her legal battles and everything, Pitbull was like, get her money.
0: Oh,
4: really?
0: That's awesome.
3: And
0: good
3: made
0: on him.
3: Sure that she's, like, labeled on everything now as, like, featuring Kesha on this song.
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1: 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In the middle of Name That Tune.
2: We are in the middle of Name That Tune. Do we have a scoreboard update?
1: Yeah, I have 3 hot wings, 2, mate 1. Steve could have had one, but he gave it to mate out of kindness and failure.
2: I've got a few more tunes left for you, and we are on Tune and Clue number 7. Even though this song has nothing to do with Boston, it is played at Red Sox home games in Fenway Park. Free beer.
1: Sweet Caroline, Neil Diamond. This just proves this and the killer song at Michigan. The songs don't necessarily have anything to do with the region. But it's what the Free Beer and Hot Wings show has said forever. People love a sing-along. It's
3: true. Would have believed you'd come along.
4: So we just got to listen to this whole thing.
1: Yep.
5: Yeah.
4: Oh, well.

0: No.
1: Now it is time for Tune and Clue number 8. This tune made its official on-air debut on November 3rd, 1990, during an opening night game between the Los Angeles Lakers and the San Antonio Spurs. The broadcaster behind this theme.
2: Steve.
1: Free beer.
3: Shot test, round ball rock.
0: Oh, man.
3: Yes.
1: The broadcaster behind this theme conceived the melody while covering the Tour de France in France. To keep from forgetting the tune, he called his New York answering machine at 2 o'clock in the morning and sang the melody into it.
3: Worked like a charm.
1: It sure did.
3: I love that video of him playing that answering machine message on the stage and then blasting into it. And now it's back as the NBA theme.
1: Now it's time for Tune and Clue number 9. This motivational anthem has been widely adopted by Olympic champions, professional sports franchises, and global athletic events. In 2015, researchers wanted to study a British swimmer's training and musical accompaniments for 3 months to see what helps them train better. They concluded that this tune is one of the best when it comes to increasing power and speed during intense exercise periods.
2: Hmm.
1: Here is your tune, number 13.
3: Free beer.
1: Free beer.
4: Steve. Maitland.
2: Steve.
0: Oh, man.

0: Winter Sandman.
1: You get one shot.
2: No.
3: Who was the next? Was it Steve?
1: I got it. Rebear. That was just a question.
2: Nope.
3: Who was it? It was Steve.
1: It was me.
2: I think
1: it was
2: so.
1: Me.
2: It was Eminem. Hot
0: dum,
2: Wings, go
0: dum,
2: ahead.
0: Dum.
2: Go ahead, Hot Wings.
3: No, it was me after Steve.
0: Dum, dum, dum.
2: Lose yourself, Eminem. We all get credit. Yeah.

0: 200 so damn bad right now. That commercial was the most patriotic thing I've ever seen.
1: Wasn't the 200?
2: I think it was the 300. I thought,
0: yeah. Oh, well, I'm not rich.
2: If it was the 200, that's even more unbelievable.
1: That's basically a

0: my God, it was the Chrysler 200.
1: What?
2: Stop the song.
3: We gotta go back to Eminem.
0: You only get one chance. Scratch.
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0: Kevin Yon, right?
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0: Perfect voiceover.
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0: 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Mad Rock.
1: Later this hour. It was an offer for a good deal on zoo tickets. But the wording's important, right? Like, you could glean what they meant, but what they wrote definitely sent the wrong message for zoo tickets.
2: Yeah.
1: That's coming up later. Now, this. Hello, Lorenzo.
3: Hey, how's it going?
1: Good, bud. How are you?
3: Oh, pretty good.
1: Okay. You sound pretty stoked. You got a chance to win $1,000. You got to get all 10 questions right in 60 seconds before the buzzer sounds. This is a difficult game to win, admittedly, but it's been done a bunch of times. Do you know how many times?
2: Four?
1: It's been quite a few.
4: I would have said three or four.
2: I'm just guessing.
1: Yeah. If it was easy, everyone would win. Lorenzo, are you everyone or are you someone?
3: I'm someone.
1: Okay. You can pass on questions. I'm going to drag you to enthusiasm yet. You can pass on questions and we will come back to them if there's time remaining. Good luck. You got to get all 10 right before the buzzer sounds. Ready?
3: Challenge accepted.
1: Okay. Your turn begins in 3, 2, 1. Which European explorer landed in the Dominican Republic in 1492?
3: Christopher Columbus.
1: What is the term for a word that is spelled the same backwards and forwards?
3: Pass.
1: What is another name for Mach 1?
3: Speed of sound.
1: What is the highest possible FICO or credit score?
3: 800.
1: What is another name for an Academy Award?
3: Grammy.
1: In what Star Wars film was Lando Calrissian introduced?
3: Episode 4.
1: What is the largest city in Alaska?
3: Nome.
1: What rapper's real name is Calvin Broaddus?
3: Pass.
1: What are the three main fossil fuels?
3: Crude oil, natural gas, and coal.
1: What novel is set on a desert planet inhabited by giant sandworms?
3: Dang.
1: Wasn't bad. You got through 10.
3: Yeah.
1: We didn't get an answer for all 10. Let's score this game. Number one, which European explorer landed in the Dominican Republic in 1492?
2: Lorenzo said Christopher Columbus.
1: That is correct. What is the term for a word that is spelled the same backwards and forwards?
2: Lorenzo passed.
1: Steve, I know you know.
5: Mm-hmm.
1: What is it?
5: Palindrome.
1: Palindrome. Mach 1 is another name for what?
2: Lorenzo said the speed of sound.
1: Correct. What's the highest possible score, a FICO score or credit score?
2: Lorenzo said 800.
1: It is incorrect. Maitland.
6: 750?
1: No, Steve.
5: Like 850, right?
1: 850.
6: Oh.
3: 850.
1: What is another name
2: Suddenly
1: for...
2: Suddenly so many people just got farther away than they thought.
1: What is another name for an Academy Award?
2: Lorenzo said a Grammy.
1: Negative. Maitland.
6: Oscar.
1: Yes. In what Star Wars film was Lando Calrissian introduced?
2: Lorenzo said episode 4.
1: That's incorrect. Noted Star Wars hunk. Yeah. Steve, what is it?
5: It's episode 6, of course.
1: What's the name of the movie?
5: Right, it's The Reckoning.
1: No. Maitland?
6: Episode 2?
3: Empire Strikes Back.
1: Empire Strikes Back.
2: Yep. Which technically I think would be episode 5.
1: Yes.
2: If you're scoring at home.
1: What is the largest city in Alaska?
2: Lorenzo said Nome.
1: No. Maitland.
6: Anchorage.
1: Yes. What rapper's real name is Calvin Broaddus?
2: Lorenzo passed.
1: Steve.
5: Snoop.
1: Snoop Dogg. Oh, what are the three main fossil fuels?
2: Lorenzo said crude oil, natural gas, and coal.
1: Yes.
5: Woo! Look at that.
1: First time somebody got it within the game. Steve, your month and a half long nightmare is over. That question will be retired for a week or so. Well, what novel is set on a desert planet inhabited by giant sandworms?
2: The buzzer sounded.
1: Anybody know?
6: Dune.
1: Anybody think about saying Tremors?
3: I the buzzer's going.
2: If I think giant sandworms, I always think Tremors.
1: Thank you, Lorenzo. I think that or maybe Beetlejuice, but I also didn't see Dune.
6: Oh, yeah.
1: One more thing. What did we learn on the way? You know, football is back. Have you heard? Football is back.
2: I've heard that.
1: Played a few games this weekend.
2: Yeah.
1: College and pro. 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
11: When I was growing up in Alabama, we didn't have cowboys, just small tracts of land, no big open fields. 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You know, he built houses his whole life. 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And that was our version of a cowboy where I grew up.
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0: Free beer and hot wings are back. And yes, this

0: What do we learn in just a moment? First, one more thing. One more thing starts out with a simple promotion at a zoo in the United Kingdom. You know how they'll do certain things, like museums will do that, where they have those traveling shows, and you know, for this month it's the dinosaurs that move or whatever.
1: Sure.
0: Well, this one, it was a special tour they put together so that you could be face to face with some of the biggest predators from the animal world, right?
2: I like the idea that they would just call it dinosaurs that move.
0: I think that's what they call it.
2: Not stationary dinosaurs.
3: No, I'm tired of static dinosauring.
0: They promoted that it would involve face-to-face with some of the zoo's most iconic animals, including Sumatran tigers and more. They then suggest buying tickets online, and that's where they run into a problem.

0: Because the options for purchase include Adult Predator Tour and Child Predator Tour.
1: Oh, no. Adult Predator is bad enough.
0: Yep. Obviously, what they meant are children's prices. Adult tickets are this price. But the way everyone read it was, you can buy to go on the Child Predator Tour.
1: Yeah. Which is maybe weird. Change it to Kid Predator. No, that's not better.
0: The zoo spokesperson said that the tour had been unfortunately named, and we will correct it post-haste.
2: Oh, chip, my chip. God. Ridiculous.
0: What do we learn today?
1: Oopsie.
0: Maitland, what did you learn?
3: I learned that there's a TSA agent in Iowa that got some free whiskey.
0: He did. Steve, what did you learn?
1: I learned that the Chrysler 200 came in pretty good blue.
0: Kelly, what did you learn?
4: I learned so many things, but my favorite thing I learned is that Venus de Milo is also known as Lucky Bat at Handy's and Face Party Sue.
0: Hot Wings, what did you learn?
2: I learned that Steve only protects his children after they've been attacked.
0: More about revenge, yeah. 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
14: Good Tuesday morning. This never-ending heat wave continues. We're going to have partly to mostly sunny skies with hot temperatures, a high of around 100 with a southwest wind at about 10 to 20. Overnight tonight, clear and warm, a low of around 78. And heading into your Wednesday, more of the same. Lots of sunshine and hot with a high of around 100 with a south wind at about 5 to 15. From the KXI 12 First Alert Weather Center, I'm meteorologist Brian Briggs.
15: 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Mad Rock.

Good morning. It's Mad Rock. It's Mighty Iris. And just as before, I'm going to play you a clip in the next few minutes of my phone interview with Scream Queen Scout Taylor Compton about her new horror film that's called Last Chance Motel. She co-wrote it, co-directed it. It's going to be great. Listen. It's coming up in a few minutes.

0: It's Mad Rock Nation. Mighty Iris talking with Scout Taylor Compton about her new horror film, Last Chance Motel. I know your podcast is Talk Scary to Me, and when I saw that that was the production company, I wondered, did that come from, like, it's just so tough to get a film made, you have to just do it yourself?
1: Yeah, I mean, dude, I'm all for do it yourself. I mean, that's how the world works right now, even filmmaking. You know, so much is happening in our industry. So I just love that there's so many people out there just taking the chance and just executing it themselves, because we don't need these bigger studios to get in the way anymore. We don't need the help from them. And so I really love that it's like a lot of artists are being able to take things in their own hands. And that's kind of what we wanted to do. Yeah. And we had the podcast going. So we're like, well, let's just, like, you know, jump off of it.
0: I noticed, though, I love a horror film that had hardly any budget, though. Sometimes those come out the best. Have you noticed that? Yeah.
1: Yeah. I think with something that's like so low budget, you can really feel the care and the family dynamic around it that, you know, just really worked together and bound together to make something so pure. Like, that's why I love filmmaking. It's a community effort, and everybody, there's no I, you know, it's we, and everybody is so talented in their fields and in their lanes. You can just tell that it was done by love.
0: Yeah.
1: You know?
0: Oh, I love that. Yes.
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Oh, speaking of Led Zeppelin, did you know on this very day, September 15th, 1979, the number one album was Through the Outdoor, by Led Zeppelin, where it stayed number one for 7 whole weeks. That's the album with All of My Love and Fool in the Rain. Good stuff. The more you know.

You know what? I need to follow Brandon Boyd from Incubus. I'm still like afraid to ask musicians if I can interview them. I've only been asking actors, and actors have been so lovely. They're very nice to talk to. They're cool people. Here's Guns N' Roses. It's Mad Rock.

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2: Happy Tuesday. This never-ending heat wave continues. We're going to be seeing another partly to mostly sunny one with hot temperatures, a high of around 100 with a southwest wind at about 10 to 20. Overnight tonight, clear and warm with a low of around 78. And heading into your Wednesday, lots of sunshine and hot with a high of around 100 with a south wind at about 5 to 15. From the Kakeside 12 First Solar Weather Center, I'm meteorologist Brian Briggs.

It's Mad Rock. It's Mighty Iris. Every time we play Lenny Kravitz, I just think, like, what would I do if I met him? Here he is again. He's, like, always around. It's like he can hear me. I love him. I think I would faint if I ever got to meet him. Yeah, he's a stud.

So I'm on the hunt for a new Motley Crue shirt. Yeah, I want a really cool one, though. Not one that looks like it was made, you know, half-assed or anything. It's Mad Rock. It's Mighty Iris. I'm on a mission. Here's Limp Bizkit.

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0: Whatever. Rocks.

All right, guys, coming up in the next few minutes, guess what you're going to hear? A clip of my phoner with Scream Queen Scout Taylor Compton. She played Laurie Strode in Rob Zombie's Halloween. Yeah, she's a pretty big deal. And she was so lovely to talk to as well. Shout out to High Roads Collective for connecting us. We're going to talk about practical effects because they use a lot of gory effects in this movie. Last Chance Motel, October 6th.

0: It's Mad Rock Nation, Mighty Iris talking with Scout Taylor Compton about her new horror film, Last Chance Motel. Well, I'm such a huge fan of practical effects in movies, and I feel like Last Chance Motel used a lot of that. What did you use for the organs and maybe for the tongue? Are you allowed to say?
1: You know, it's so funny. So Heather Langenkamp, we actually used her and her husband's studio. They own a special effects studio.
0: Okay.
1: I mean, Heather Langenkamp's husband, like, if you look up his resume, he's done such insane movies. And we actually weren't expecting for him to hop on. But when we got the call from Heather, Danielle and I were in the car, and Heather called us. She's like, I want to do it. And she was like, what, do you mind if my husband comes on? We're like, what?
0: Oh.
1: Of course.
0: Yeah.
1: Like, of course. So a lot of those body parts were borrowed from other shows other movies that he did. So we were kind of like, what do you got? You know, so a lot of it, like, he's working on Ryan Murphy shows. So a lot of it.
0: Get out.
1: Like, the Ryan Murphy shows were like, okay, cool. You got a limb there. You got a chest there. Okay, you got some intestines there. It was really all everybody just pulling into their goodie bags of things that they had. And then we were just like, all right, we'll rewrite this or make this work to match this organ that we have.
0: Oh, I love that. Oh my gosh.
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7: Happy Tuesday. This never-ending heat wave continues. We're going to be seeing another partly to mostly sunny one with hot temperatures, a high of around 100 with a southwest wind at about 10 to 20. Overnight tonight, clear and warm with a low of around 78. And heading into your Wednesday, lots of sunshine and hot with a high of around 100 with a south wind at about 5 to 15. From the Kakeside 12 First Solar Weather Center, I'm meteorologist Brian Briggs.
8: 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Mad Rock.

right. New Evanescence. I love that album so much. It's called Sanctuary by Evanescence. Listen to it when you get the chance. It's Mad Rock Nation. It's Mighty Iris. Welcome to the party.

0: Oh, guess what? It's all about the horror film. It's spooky season, so watch your horror films. It's Mad Rock. It's Mighty Iris. I got another clip coming up of my phoner with Scout Taylor Compton, Scream Queen. Her new horror film is called Last Chance Motel. It's on video on demand October 6th. We're going to talk about one of the first kills in her movie. It's so gross. You're going to love it.
1: What we've got here is failure to communicate. Some men you just can't reach. So you get what we had here last week, which is the way he wants it. Well, he gets it. I don't like it.

0: It's Mad Rock Nation. Mighty Iris talking with Scout Taylor Compton about her new horror film, Last Chance Motel.
1: It's so funny. Damien, the director of Terrifier, I actually wrote him when I came up with the idea of our first kill. I wrote him.
0: Oh, yes.
1: Just a one-liner. And I was like, is this good? And he was like, the fact that you just, this is your text to me, yes, this is great.
0: Oh, my first thought was it edible? What did they use for that? Like, yeah. I just could not wait to ask you about this. Yeah.
1: Yeah. No, it was, I mean, that was
0: so gross.
1: That was the trickiest thing. And, you know, we shot on a night that was so cold. Everybody was so freezing. That point is always time consuming. You never know how it's going to turn out. And the fact that it just worked on like the first and two takes, we were so blessed. I don't think I got to ask them what they stuffed in there.
0: Okay.
1: I was like,
0: I imagine it was gummy, good. Like a gummy bear flavor thing. I don't know.
1: No, I don't think so. Because as an actor, even being encountered through some blood in my past experience, that blood never tastes good. It just never tastes good. It's never a good one. It's never like strawberry jam or anything.
0: Okay. Damn, that's a bummer.
1: Yeah.
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6: 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Mad Rock.

I love my Tom Petty. He lightens my mood. What artists do you hear that just, it makes your day so much better? Tom Petty's one for me. It's Mad Rock. It's Mighty Iris. Here's some Nine Inch Nails. That's another band.

You know, I had rewritten, I did a parody of that song, She Hates Me, for my my karaoke enemy, and I never got to perform it. I hate him so much. Not so much anymore because we don't see each other. It's Mad Rock, it's Mighty Iris. But those were the days, the rivalries of karaoke nights. Yeah. Here's Whitesnake.

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7: Happy Tuesday. This never-ending heat wave continues. We're going to be seeing another partly to mostly sunny one with hot temperatures, a high of around 100 with a southwest wind at about 10 to 20. Overnight tonight, clear and warm, the low of around 78. And heading into your Wednesday, lots of sunshine and hot with a high of around 100 with a south wind at about 5 to 15. From the Cakeside 12 First Solar Weather Center, I'm meteorologist Brian Briggs.

Speaking of that, I feel like a lot of people are sneezing in the office. They're coughing. Allergies are around right now. I don't like it. It's Mad Rock. It's Mighty Iris. I hate allergies because it always turns into a flu or a cold for me. Here's Gorilla Radio.

Okay, so that's another rock star I want to talk to is Vivian Campbell, guitarist of Def Leppard. Because he worked with Whitesnake and Dio, and he's got some stories, and he seems like a really cool dude. But again, musicians terrify me. But I need to get over that. It's Mad Rock. It's Mighty Iris.

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It's Mad Rock Nation. It's Mighty Iris. Once again, shout out to High Roads Collective for making this phoner happen. They're making my Scream Queen dreams come true. I got to talk to Scout Taylor Compton about her new film, Last Chance.

Motel. Look it up. It's on video on demand October 6th. It is a Scream Queen bloodbath. I'm going to play you a clip in the next few minutes about practical effects. It's great.

0: It's Mad Rock Nation, Mighty Iris talking with Scout Taylor Compton about her new horror film, Last Chance Motel. Well, I'm such a huge fan of practical effects in movies, and I feel like Last Chance Motel used a lot of that. What did you use for the organs and maybe for the tongue? Are you allowed to say?
1: You know, it's so funny. So Heather Langenkamp, we actually used her and her husband's studio. They own a special effects studio.
0: Okay.
1: I mean, Heather Langenkamp's husband, like, if you look up his resume, he's done such insane movies. And we actually weren't expecting for him to hop on. But when we got the call from Heather, Danielle and I were in the car, and Heather called us. She's like, I want to do it. And she was like, what, do you mind if my husband comes on? We're like, what?
0: Oh.
1: Of course.
0: Yeah.
1: Like, of course. So a lot of those body parts were borrowed from other shows or other movies that he did. So we were kind of like, what do you got? You know, so a lot of it, like, he's working on Ryan Murphy shows. So a lot of it,
0: get out.
1: Like, the Ryan Murphy shows were like, okay, cool. You got a limb there. You got a chest there. Okay, you got some intestines there. It was really all everybody just pulling into their goodie bags of things that they had. And then we were just like, all right, we'll rewrite this or make this work to match this organ that we have.
0: Oh, I love that. Oh my gosh.
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12: Here's your Mad Rock Nation weather forecast. Happy Tuesday. This never-ending heat wave continues. We're going to be seeing another partly to mostly sunny one with hot temperatures, a high of around 100 with a southwest wind at about 10 to 20. Overnight tonight, clear and warm with a low of around 78. And heading into your Wednesday, lots of sunshine and hot with a high of around 100 with a south wind at about 5 to 15. From the Kakeside 12 First Solar Weather Center, I'm meteorologist Brian Briggs.
13: Here's the part that doesn't need talking. Whatever rocks. Mad Rock.

That's New Earth Shinedown. I'm telling you, we got the new jams playing. I love it. It's Mad Rock. It's Mighty Iris. That's off their album 8. Look it up if you haven't yet. I think I listened to it. I've listened to so many new albums, I forget now. I'll listen to it again. That way I know for sure whether or not I heard all of it. But digging it. Here's some Billy Idol. Happy Tuesday. Is it Tuesday? It's Tuesday. Good Lord.

All right, yeah. I'm going to play you a clip of my phone interview with Scout Taylor Compton in the next few minutes. The full interview is on my YouTube channel, too, DJ Mighty Irish Scout Taylor Compton. If you Google it, it will come. But yeah, we're going to talk about practical effects, killing people in movies, just the stuff they use for this one kill. It's going to gross you out. Yeah, Last Chance Motel will be out on video on demand October 6th. I can't wait for

0: It's Mad Rock Nation, Mighty Iris talking with Scout Taylor Compton about her new horror film, Last Chance Motel.
1: It's so funny. Damien, the director of Terrifier, I actually wrote him when I came up with the idea of our first kill. I wrote him.
0: Oh, yes.
1: Just a one-liner. And I was like, is this good? And he was like, the fact that you just, this is your text to me, yes, this is great.
0: Oh, my first thought was it edible? What did they use for that? Like, yeah. I just could not wait to ask you about this. Yeah.
1: Yeah. No, it was, I mean, that was
0: so gross.
1: That was the trickiest thing. And, you know, we shot on a night that was so cold. Everybody was so freezing. That point is always time consuming. You never know how it's going to turn out. And the fact that it just worked on like the first and two takes, we were so blessed. I don't think I got to ask them what they stuffed in there.
0: Okay.
1: I was like,
0: I imagine it was gummy, like a gummy bear flavor thing. I don't know.
1: No, I don't think so. Because as an actor, even being encountered through some blood in my past experience, that blood never tastes good. It just never tastes good. It's never a good one. It's never like strawberry jam or anything.
0: Okay. Damn, that's a bummer.
1: Yeah.
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12: All right, enough talking. 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Mad Rock.

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That's crazy. 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It's Mad Rock. It's Mighty Iris. 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
1: Here's your Mad Rock Nation weather forecast.
2: Happy Tuesday. This never-ending heat wave continues. We're going to be seeing another partly to mostly sunny one with hot temperatures, a high of around 100 with a southwest wind at about 10 to 20. Overnight tonight, clear and warm with a low of around 78. And heading into your Wednesday, lots of sunshine and hot with a high of around 100 with a south wind at about 5 to 15. From the Kakeside 12 First Solar Weather Center, I'm meteorologist Brian Briggs.
3: Whatever. Come as you are. Rocks. Rock at the moment.

Ooh, I love this next song. It's Mad Rock. It's Mighty Iris. I love my toadies. I mean, there are Texas toadies. We should play Tyler. Oh, I'm going to request that one. But here's Possum Kingdom. Yeah. I

In 2002, this was the entrance music. Didn't matter if you were watching the NFL, MMA, WWE, whatever. Everybody was coming out to Headstrong. It was the anthem of White Monster punching the drywall and dude's named Kyle.

0: 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Stay loud.
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Have you ever heard the Dolly Parton version of Shine? Listen, I'm not a huge country guy, so I'm not going to sit here and tell you I prefer it. But especially, you know, since we lost Dolly a couple of weeks ago. I don't know. I gave it a listen the other day. It's nice. Give me a-

0: Today, for me at least, is the official start of fall. This is when I'll start indulging in the pumpkin beers and the pumpkin spice lattes and, like, you know, putting up the little decorations all over my house. Because for me, like, September is a half a summer month and half a fall month. And 30 days has September. So at the 15th, that's when I'll allow myself to really get into the fall swing of things.
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3: Here's your Mad Rock Nation weather forecast. Happy Tuesday. This never-ending heat wave continues. We're going to be seeing another partly to mostly sunny one with hot temperatures, a high of around 100 with a southwest wind at about 10 to 20. Overnight tonight, clear and warm with a low of around 78. And heading into your Wednesday, lots of sunshine and hot with a high of around 100 with a south wind at about 5 to 15. From the Cakeside 12 First Solar Weather Center, I'm meteorologist Brian Briggs.
4: That was enough.

Mike D from the Beastie Boys has a new album out. It's called Thank You, and he describes it as a therapy rap album. And if you're thinking that sounds pretty weird, well, I listened to it, and it's pretty weird.

You know you've got a legendarily great album when even a B-side can become a hit like 30 years after it comes out. Because that's what happened with Shoot to Thrill. Shoot to Thrill was not a... It was not like a hit when Back in Black got released. It wasn't until Iron Man 2 came out in like 2010 that this song suddenly became big.

0: September is Prostate Cancer Awareness Month, and I know it's uncomfortable, all right, but according to the American Cancer Society, 1 in 8 men will be diagnosed with prostate cancer during their lifetime. So just do it, man. Just, you know, just go, just get the test. It's not pleasant, but you got to do it.
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10: Happy Tuesday. This never-ending heat wave continues. We're going to be seeing another partly to mostly sunny one with hot temperatures, a high of around 100 with a southwest wind at about 10 to 20. Overnight tonight, clear and warm, the low of around 78. And heading into your Wednesday, lots of sunshine and hot, with a high of around 100, with a south wind at about

0: 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From the Cakeside 12 First Solar Weather Center, I'm meteorologist Brian Briggs.
1: Whatever. 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

Most people I know, or at least most people who aren't drummers that I know, hate drum solos, you know, because the whole band stops and then the drummer goes just by himself. Why don't more people do it like Tool? I mean, listen, not everybody can play like Danny Carey, but like Tool figured out how to put the greatest drum solo ever right into the middle of the song and just make it work without the rest of the band having to stop.

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1: Were you trying to get crazy with this, eh? Don't you know I'm loco?

This next song is from the last great Red Hot Chili Peppers album. And I think it's the last great one that they'll ever make, too. I hate saying that, but Stadium Arcadium 2006, 20 years ago now, was the last good one, man. The Josh Klinghoffer years were just... And since reuniting with John Frusciante, they've been okay.

0: This is the Whatever. 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

The lead singer of Tonic wrote their hit, If You Could Only See, about an argument he had with his mother. Because he was 20 years old, and he was in love with a girl, and he wanted to get married, and he said to his mother, he said, Ma, if you could only see the way she loves me, maybe you'd understand. And his mother, very wisely, said, don't get married when you're 20 years old! If you can-

0: After 3 decades, and I got to admit, it feels like longer, Judge Judy will officially be off the air. 83-year-old Judge Judy Shineland is hanging up the gavel. 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She's going to continue to work in television, though. She'll be a producer for her son, Adam Levy's show, which is called Adam's Law.
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12: Here's your Mad Rock Nation weather forecast.
13: Happy Tuesday. This never-ending heat wave continues. We're going to be seeing another partly to mostly sunny one with hot temperatures, a high of around 100 with a southwest wind at about 10 to 20. Overnight tonight, clear and warm with a low of around 78. And heading into your Wednesday, lots of sunshine and hot with a high of around 100 with a south wind at about 5 to 15. From the Kakeside 12 First Solar Weather Center, I'm meteorologist Brian Briggs.
14: We're back on track. Barely. Whatever rocks.

beaches in Tennessee. You get it? Because Tennessee's landlocked. Although they have lakes. Although does a, I don't know, does the beach by the lake count as going to the beach? I feel like that's just going to the lake.

when Sublime announced that they were going to start making new music with Bradley Knoll's son, Jacob Knoll, I was hesitant. I was skeptical, to say the least. I like Jacob Knoll in the band. I think he's got a great voice. Sounds just like his dad. But then I was pleasantly surprised. I actually do think that the new songs, are they as good as the old stuff? No, but it sounds like Sublime.

0: today, for me at least, is the official start of fall. This is when I'll start indulging in the pumpkin beers and the pumpkin spice lattes and, like, you know, putting up the little decorations all over my house. Because for me, like, September is a half a summer month and half a fall month. And 30 days has September. So at the 15th, that's when I'll allow myself to really get into the fall swing of things.
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when I was a kid and like playing in punk rock bands, we used to love Nirvana, but we always used to make fun of All Apologies because it was the happy Nirvana song. You know, it was in a major key. So we'd make fun of the song and anyone who liked it. 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
0: Whatever. Even though rocks.
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0: Mad Rock.

I had this album when I was a kid. I was a big White Zombie fan, and then, you know, Rob Zombie after him. I was all about it. The problem with More Human Than Human is that you couldn't crank this song up in your room when you were like 13 years old, because your mother's going to walk by the door. She's going to be like, Jonathan, what are you doing in there?

falling away from me. It's falling away from me. Life's falling away from me.